I love that track. Thanks, Maddie and Johnny, for coming into the studio to record that. And Johnny and a couple of other people have registered their bands to be in the Bega Valley Battle of the Bands. We're looking for 5 bands to get on stage before the main act at Streetlight Festival and win some cash prizes and we have a great prize. We've been working in cahoots with Bega Rotary and Ricky Bloomfield's new recording studio, and we'll be offering the winner of the Battle of the Bands a day in the recording studio for first prize. So that's a pretty cool prize. And our judges are very cool as well. We have Eddie Williams from ABC Southeast, and I just have to confirm our very special ex A&R person from Edge FM, but also we have the wonderful Lindsay McDougall from Friends or Rom, who now lives in the area and is going to be a judge for us, which is so great, and we thank him and Eddie very much. So get your registrations in. It's free to enter. And, you know, it's during Streetlight, so there'll be lots of friends and family all around you. So we're looking forward to that. Here's another little ditty from locals, the New Graces.

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I'm going to head off now and get stuck into a big long list of things to do around 93.7 Edge FM. Enjoy the rest of your Monday. We've got Valerie and Frank with Valerie's Poetry Favourites at midday. And then we've got a beautiful afternoon of... actually, it's all women this afternoon. So lovely Dinah is on at 3 with her beautiful show, Sadhana. So you can get very zen and, you know, make a herbal tea and sit, and she will guide you through a beautiful 2 hours. And then Michelle with First Nations Music Sessions. And then Jen is here with the Inner Neon Catering Van Luncheon. No, cocktails. Luncheon is next Saturday, isn't it? So thanks from me, Lisa. I'll see you on Friday. No, I'll see you tomorrow, actually. Still sitting in the chair for Andrew. And we'll let you know how Andrew is very soon. And meanwhile, here's a little Katie Lang.

How you doing, everybody? Dave Ratz welcoming you to the Hit Parade of yesterday, an hour of vintage music from the 1920s and 30s. And let's get the program underway with Bing Crosby and Guy Lombardo's orchestra and one of the Dubin and Warren hits from the fabulous movie 42nd Street.

Every kiss, every hug seems to act just like a drug. You're getting to be a habit with me. Let me stay in your arms. I'm addicted to your charms. You're getting to be a habit with me. I used to think your love was something that I could take or leave alone. But now I couldn't do without my supply. I need you for my own. Oh, I can't break away. I must have you every day.

nice version of Sweet Sue, written in part by Victor Young. That was Franklin Barr doing the singing in 1928 with Ben Pollock and his Californians. And before that, we heard Claude Rees singing in the same year with Jimmy McHugh's Bostonians, another Ben Pollock group, Remember I Love You. And we heard Bing Crosby with Guy Lombardo's orchestra from 1933 with You're Getting to Be a Habit with Me. Let's listen to a couple more from Ben Pollock and his orchestras.

A very nice instrumental version of I Can't Get Over a Girl Like You by Ted Lewis and his orchestra way back in 1926. And before that, the Georgians, a Bob Herring organization in 1927 with Scrappy Lambert singing Without You, Sweetheart. And we heard He's the Last Word. Ben Pollock's Californians with the Williams sisters, Dorothy and Hannah, doing the singing. And we were Waiting at the Gate for Katie with Ben Pollock in 1927, with Benny Goodman getting a bit of a solo there, and a duet from a couple of members of the orchestra. Let's continue with the music on the Hit Parade of yesterday.

Good Little Bad Little You. That was Irving Kaufman singing with Sam Lennon's Dance Orchestra in 1929. And before that, we heard probably his brother, Jack Kaufman, singing with, wait for it, Tom Timothy and his Rivality Club Orchestra in 1927. He sang Ida. And just think about it, probably nowhere else in the world was that song played today, so you're on top of things a bit. And probably is a good thing, too. Anyways, we started off that set with I Ain't That Kind of a Baby from 1927, The Midnight Merrymakers with somebody named Bobby Sanders singing in 1927.

0: a couple featuring Gildek and his syncopators from Australia. We heard Jack Lumsdaine in 1932 singing My 11 Pounds of Heaven. And before that, Len Maurice with Gildek and Roses in June, recorded in 1930. And we heard a couple from Adrian Schubert's orchestra leading off that set, Moonlight on the Riviera, for your waltzing pleasure. It was Dick Robertson who sang that one. And then it was Loving You, and that was Jack Kaufman, who was Irving Kaufman's brother, sounding a lot like him, and with that same quality voice.
1: I get along without you very well. Of course I do. Except when so

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Of course I have, except to hear your name or someone's laugh that is the same. But I've forgotten you just like I should. What a guy, what a fool I am to think my breaking heart

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But I should never think of spring, for that

a lovely ballad from Al Boley and Lou Stone and his orchestra, recorded in 1933. And before that, we heard Joe Loss's version of Sand in My Shoes, Chick Henderson's orchestra. And Turner Layton was at the piano in 1939, and he sang I Get Along Without You Very Well. That's the program for today. Hope you've enjoyed it. Dave Rentz wishing you good luck and goodbye from Corinne.

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0: 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We are Bega's Community Radio. I'm Frank, and you're here to listen to Valerie's poetry favourites. Good afternoon, Valerie.
1: Hello, Frank.
0: And we've got a bunch of favourites today, a group of favourites,
1: yes.
0: A plethora. What's the common name for a bunch of poetry?
1: A book.
0: Right, questions without notice there. All right, what have we got to begin with?
1: Well, I've got a poem that my mother learnt when she was a girl at school, and I was looking it up in my poetry books, and I found it, so I thought I'd read it for you, it'll be familiar to lots of your grandparents, I'm sure, but it's something that I've been aware of all my life, and in actual fact I know it off by heart, but I'll read it from the book just in case I get it wrong. And it's talking about, not exactly about the war, but it's sort of all around the war before the First World War, and I can't remember what that was now, but there was lots of people going off to war and so on. And if you read back about royal families, an awful lot of their young men went off and got killed and so on. There are lots of battles still going on. So this one is called Vita Lampada, or The Torch of Life, by Sir Henry Newbolt. There's a breathless hush in the close tonight, 10 to play and the match to win, a bumping pitch and a blinding light, an hour to play and the last man in. And it's not for the sake of a ribboned coat or the selfish hope of a season's fame, but his captain's hand on his shoulder smote. Play up, and play the game. The sand of the desert is sodden red, red with the wreck of a square that broke. The Gatling's jammed, and the colonel dead, and the regiment blind with dust and smoke. The river of death has brimmed his banks, and England's far, and honour a name. But the voice of the schoolboy rallies the ranks, play up, and play the game. This is the word that year by year, while in her place the school is set, every one of her sons must hear, and none that hears it dares to forget. This they all with joyful mind bear through life like a torch in flame, and falling fling to the host behind. Play up. Play up and play the game. It's really good, isn't it?
0: This is. Yeah, very good.
1: Mm-hmm. Yes, and as I say, my mother knew it off by heart, and all her school friends would have known it as well. And I was telling Frank, there was a chap in who was buried in Newmarket grave churchyard when I was a girl, and he was a great cricketer, and on his gravestone he had a bat and ball, you know, made of marble, and a note on it saying he played the game. So in those days if people talking about playing the game, that's what they were talking about, cricket. So there we go. Vita Lampada. Now I've found out, I've picked up from my husband's poetry book that he bought, not that he wrote, but he read a lot, and I'm going to read from it for you today. And it's all Australian verse, of course. And the first one I want to read is called Rafferty Rides Again by Thomas V. Tierney. There's a road out back that becomes a track where the hills dip down to the plain, and on misty moonlight nights up there, the old inhabitants all declare on his big black stallion, or was it a mare, Rafferty rides again. A bush ranger bold in the days of old, 'twas an evil name that he bore, till they shot him down from behind a tree. At least that's the yarn they told to me when I asked who this Rafferty bloke might be and what was he riding for. And now it appears, after all the years that low in his grave he has lain, that o'er the hills, in the same old way, dashing and debonair, reckless and gay, on his chestnut charger, or was it a bay, Rafferty rides again. I have waited long the old hills among, but my vigils have been in vain. I have perched all night in a towering tree, but devil a ride he'd picked for me, though I would have given the world to see Rafferty ride again. But the tale is true that I'm telling you, though it's ages since he was slain. To all the folks in the hill 'tis known that awesome and spectral and all alone on his snow-white courser, or was it a roan, Rafferty rides again. There you go, Rafferty. That's that. Then the next one I've got for you is called, and this is by Francis Humphreys Brown, and this one, and it's called The Pride of McTague, page 129. There's no pride like an old man's pride as he thinks of the days that are dead, the days of his youth when he knew no fear and the blood in his veins flowed red. Yet the pride of McTague was a foolish pride, for none but a man insane would cross in the time of drought the waste that was known as the Dead Man's Plain. And nobody reckoned McTague would take the wager that Yoki made, as he covered a fiver without demur that over the bar was paid. Whilst Texas from Bree with a smile remarked, "He hasn't the faintest show, for I had it on with the camels once, and I reckon us blokes should know there is no life on the Dead Man's Plain, where the drought king rules supreme, guarding as spoils the bones that lie in the bed of a phantom stream." No life is there, save a speck that is seen, slowly rocking from side to side, like a craft that is viewed from a distant shore, at war with the wind and tide. Yet the space is a man, and a man, the man, McTague, who has boasted, but boasted in vain, that what he could do in the days of his youth, in his age he could do again. But little he recked, as he watched the tongues of the spiral whirlies break, that the track that he made through the dead man's plain was the last that he would make. 'Twas Jimmy the dogger who found a pad the night we mustered late by a stump not far from a dried up tank to the north of the boundary gate. So we followed the pad along a fence to the ramp at the 2 mile lane, across the sand to a billabong, then back to the fence again, where a track we discovered that made us hold and speak in a muffled breath. 'Twas a track retrod, and we knew too well, was the telltale track of death. Then a pad we discovered that led away to make for the scalded ground, where under a leopard wood was seen a track that had circled round. A pad, as a frenzied beast would make, that follows a ringing course, around and around the tree it showed, like the pad of a circus horse. Yet once again did the track lead off, to make for the lower ground, where close to the roots of a lignum clump, a boot and a sock was found. Then a track we discovered not far from the boot, half buried in shifting sand, and a little later the pad of a knee, as well as the prints of a hand. And then was there noticed a drawn-out pad, like the marks of a trailing prong that could have been made by a dying man as he dragged his feet along. Then a hat we discovered beside the trail, a pint and a billy can, a blood-stained shirt that was torn to shreds, and the corpse of a naked man, with its face as black as the hell-black crows, the left cheek gnawed away, the right arm painting to what across to where the phantom waters lay, which seemed, as it were, to mock at the man who had boasted, but boasted in vain, that what he had done in the days of his youth, in his age, he could do again. Well,
0: that was a bit gory.
1: It was, wasn't it? Yes. And I've got a couple of more sort of slightly gory ones.
0: Right. Well, we'll get away from that just a little bit. We've got a song by the Irish Rovers, William Butler Yeats, a poem set to music down by the Sally Gardens. We'll hear from a couple of our great sponsors, and we'll be back with Valerie with some more poetry in just a few minutes.
1: Right.

0: Tathra Tyres and Auto have been servicing motor vehicles in Tathra since 1993. 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
3: And what did you think of that version of Down by the Sally Gardens?
4: Oh, it's lovely, isn't it?
3: Yeah, it shows that most poetry well written can be put to music.
4: Oh, yes, yeah. But I knew it put to music as well, yeah. Yep. All very sad things. And life was hard for people then, weren't it?
3: Yes, it was.
4: Mind you, life's hard for some of us as well. I mean, I'm just taking time now because I used to have to get up at 6 in the morning most of my life. Yeah. Now, I'm going to sing another poem from my Australian poetry book, and it's called A Rhyme from the West, and that's by someone called F.W. Ophel, O-P-H-E-L. Prospect Good, it says. So, I don't know when this was written, but a long time ago, I think. So, A Rhyme of the West. It was Reuben Steele that led the way, and his mate was Palmer Jake. They came from Queensland fields with the rush and scorned to stay in the wake. The ruck they had left at the last new field where riddling shakers swung, and their way lay out beyond man's stacks where the primal silence hung. They sought for the speckers' paradise where some wind-worn broken strands torn from the cloth of gold might lie on the bare brown western sands. The trail they left was a drought-bound trail for double a 3-week span, till they reached the mark where the mulga stopped and the spinifex began. Then Reuben said, "We must turn again and wait, make for the last soak past, for there's hardly a drink left each of us, if even the camels last." So they turned in their tracks, and the red sun blazed, fierce as a flame from hell, while the only sound the ridges heard was the ring of their camel bell. Slower and slower the camels went, and the third day one dropped out. But the gaunt old bull that carried the bell still bravely stood the drought, though his hollow flanks their lean tail told. Then a night that passed in haste made way for another blood-red dawn to flood the withering wastes. And Jake poured out the last least drop that the water can might hold, a drop worth more to their parching lips than all the continent's gold. And he drank his share, poor scanty dole and handed the cup to his mate, who looked at his face a moment's pace, and in looking found his face. For that glance had told like a lightning flash how Jake's strength ebbed away, and Reuben thought he'll never last another waterless day. I must bear this thirst to save him. And he raised the cup as he turned, but the never a drop of it passed his lips that blistered, cracked and burned. And as Jake with slow steps journeyed on, Rube poured it back in the can, as brave a deed as man could do for the sake of a fellow man. And all the day so sad and slow, and weakened with thirst, that they passed. And Rube in his rude way almost prayed that his mate at least might last. And again night passed, and again the morn broadened to dark, burning day. The gaunt bull camel was done at last. His bones would bleach where they lay. And Rube was done, but his hero's heart gave strength for his last brave deed. And he wrote on the sand with feeble hand his testament and creed. A drink in the canteen, make for the soak, God send that it has not dried. Then his last deed done, by the dead beast's side he laid him down and died. And the passing band who rescued Jake ere that noon to night gave place found him there in the grey bush solitude, a smile of peace on his face. And they made him a place neath a stunted gum, blasted even as he, and left him to drink from Lethean streams for all eternity. But the bell they took from the camel's neck, and they hung it above his head, that the wandering wind might ring at will a requiem for the dead. There
3: you are.
4: Now, here's another. Here's this one from Barcroft Boak that you told me about. And this one's called Jim's Whip. Yes, there it hangs upon the wall and never gives a sound. The hand that trimmed its green hide fall is hidden underground, there in their little patch of Sally's shade beneath that grassy mound. I never take it from the wall. That whip belongs to him, the man I singled from them all. He was my husband, Jim. I see him now, so straight and tall, so long and lithe of limb. That whip was with him night and day when he was on the track. I've often heard him laugh and say that when they heard its crack after the breaking of the drought, the cattle all came back. And all the time that Jim was here working on the run, I'd hear the whip rings sharp and clear, just about set of sun, to let me know that he was near and that his work was done. I was away that afternoon, penning the calves, when bang, I heard his whip. 'Twas rather soon. A thousand echoes rang and died away among the hills as toward the hut I sprang. I made the tea and waited, but seized by a sudden whim, I went and sat outside the hut, watching the light grow dim. I waited there till after dark, but not a sign of Jim. The evening air was damp with dew, just as the clock struck ten. His horse came riderless. I knew what was the matter then. Why should the Lord have singled out my Jim from other men? I took the horse and found him where he lay beneath the sky, with blood all clotted on his hair. I felt too dazed to cry. I held him to me as I prayed to God that I might die. But sometimes now, I seem to hear, just when the air grows chill, a single whip crack, sharp and clear, re-echo from the hill. That's Jim, to let me know he's near, and thinking of me still.
3: Hmm.
4: How's that for tear-jerking?
3: That's life in the bush.
4: Yes.
3: In the last century or the century before that, isn't it? Probably
4: definitely.
3: The 19th century.
4: Yes. I don't know how people manage nowadays, but I'm sure it's a case of sending for the flying doctor and all that sort of thing.
3: Mm. Mm. What else have we got?
4: Right. I've got another one here. This is from Will Ogilvy. And it's called Tell Tall Trist. Page 177. Here we go. Oh, this one's a bit better. A Telltale Tryst. Oh, who was it saddled White Star last night? And who was it saddled White Star? You can read his track on the rails and back and down the creek ever so far. Oh, moonlight is lover's light, somebody knows, and which time the season to woo. And down in the bend where the currajong grows, the tracks have been trodden by two. Oh, who was it galloped last White Star last night with gold stars when gold stars jeweled the sky? You can see by the brand of saddle and hand in sweat that is clotted and dry. Oh, somebody raced with the world asleep to a tryst that somebody knew. And over the blue grass, fetlock deep, the white hoofs scattered the dew. Oh, who was it fastened White Star last night to a bough of the currajong tree? The deep-set grooves of his restless hooves are there for the world to see. Oh, somebody left him for true love's sake, and somebody left him long, for horses may hunger and bridles break when true love fashions her song. Oh, who was it fondled White Star last night when somebody whispered adieu and plaited the grey of his mane in a way that never those grey locks grew. And who was it belt from his saddle bow to the plea of an upturned face, while down in the bend where the carajongs grew, the world stood still for a space. Oh, the lover who saddled White Star last night is very easy to guess, for his face is bright with a newfound light and a joy that his eyes confessed. Oh, somebody met in the moonlight and snow, someone that cared to be kissed, and the veriest dolt in the world may know who rode to the moonlight tryst. Lovely.
3: Isn't it? Yes.
4: That's better, isn't
3: we
4: it?
3: We need to hear something from our sponsors now, Valerie.
4: Okay.
3: And we'll have a little interlude from a gentleman called Tony Jeslev.
4: Oh.
3: He reads, or he sings, one of the poems by William Butler Yeats, one called The Lake of Innisfree.
4: Oh,
3: are
4: lovely.
3: You familiar with that one?
4: Oh, I've
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0: There we are.
1: Lovely. Right. Well, we haven't had Who's Riding Old Harlequin now today, have we?
0: Nope.
1: So we might have that next.
0: All right.
1: As Frank said, they're all a bit sad today, but that's life, everyone. So, they are mustering cattle on Brigalow Vale, where the stock horses Winnie and Stamp, and where Long Andy Ferguson, You May Go Bail, is yet boss on a cutting out camp. Half the duffers I met would not know a fat steer from an old blessed Alderney cow. While they're mustering there, I'm wondering here, who is riding Brown Harlequin now? Are the pikers as wild and the scrubs just as dense in the Bigelow country as when there was never a homestead and never a fence between Brigalow Vale and the Glen? Do they yard the big mix neath the moonlight, beneath the light of the moon? Do the yard swings re-echo the row of stock whips and hoof beats? And what sort of coon is there riding old Harlequin now? There was buck jumping blood in the brown gelding's veins, but lean headed with iron like pins of Pyrrhus and Panic, he'd plentiful strains, all their virtues and some of their sins. 'Twas a pity, some said, that so shapely a colt fate should with such temper endow. He would kick and would strike, he would buck and would bolt. Ah, who's riding Brown Harlequin now? A demon to handle, a devil to ride, small wonder the surcingle burst. You'd have thought that he'd back himself out of his hide on the morning we saddled him first. I mind how he cow-kicked the spur on my boots, and though it is long ago now, if they're wheeling a piker, no new chum galoot is riding old Harlequin now. I remember the boss, how he chuckled and laughed when they yarded the brown colt for me. He'll be steady enough when we finish the graft and have cleaned up the scrubs of Glenlee. I'm wondering today if the brown horse yet live, for the fellow who broke him, I trow, a long leaf of soul leaves would willingly give to be riding Brown Harlequin now. Do you think you can hold him? Old Ferguson said. He was mounted on Hornet the Grey. I think Harlequin heard him. He shook his lean head, and he needed no holding that day. Not a prick from a spur, nor a sting from a whip, as he raced among dead wood and bough, while I sat fairly quiet and just let him rip. But who's riding old Harlequin now? I could hear him a-crashing the gidgee in front as the brown colt streaked to the lead, while the boss and the niggers were out of the hunt, for their horses lacked Harlequin's speed. The pikers were yarded and skies growing dim when old Fergie was fain to allow. The colt struck through the scrub was a knocker to him. But who's riding old Harlequin now? From starlight to starlight, all day in between, the foam flakes might fly from his bit, but whatever the pace of the day's work had been, the brown gelding was eager and fit. On the pack horse's back they are fixing a load, where the path climbs the hill's gloomy brow. They are mustering bullocks to send on the road. But who's riding old Harlequin now? They must have got fond of lots of horses, mustn't they, when they did all that. Now, the next one I've chosen for you is called The Broadwood Coach by R. Allen, it's on page 213. So here we go.

Oh, all right, yeah. The Braidwood Coach by R. Allen, also known as Guy Eden. Now all aboard, my sonnies, for the time is slipping past. We've got to make 10 miles before the dawn. Our teams are spanking good, but they've never gone so fast as they must to make the pace this blessed morn. Just let that buckle out a hole. That's right. Now mind my eye, mind your eye, or thunder clap will catch you on the shin. Are all the mail bags snug? Right. Whoa, a dingo, narrow bri. Now, gentlemen, if you please, tumble in. Then, whoa, steady, whoa. Now let the beauties go. They know what they've to do before the dawning. And the journey ain't all clover, for the creek is running over. And we're bound to reach Maruya in the morning. Just pass this rug across your knees and hitch it to the rail. You'll find the air, sir, pretty cold and chill. We can't pull up and light a fire when carrying the mail. We've got to freeze and bear it, sitting still. Yes, dark it is, and some might find it difficult to steer, for where the wet corners come, it's hard to tell. But I've been driving here, sir, somewhere close to 20 years, and I'd follow this old bush track by the smell. Then, whoa, steady, whoa, just hear the beauties go. All danger or fatigue, they're simply scorning. And no matter what the weather, you can bet they'll pull together and we'll land us in Maruya in the morning. I met a boundary rider just before we started out who told me that the creek is rising fast. I've crossed it, flooded over, it must be 20 times about, and always prayed each time would be the last. The water rushes onward in a swirl.

0: somehow sigh for home when buried to the axles deep in mud. Then whoa, steady whoa, just see the beauties go. They know that soon will come the golden dawning. But if pluck and nerve can do it, you can bet they'll see us through it, and we'll land us in Maruya in the morning. Just look how old Red Rover, like a young unbroken colt, lays down to it at whisper of his name. I tell you, he's a good un, my colonial. What a jolt! Oh no, sir, don't be sorry that you came. Hurrah! The dawn is breaking now. The gum trees you can see, like spectres tall and grim on either hand. Let's reach the tree creek at daylight, and I then won't care a dash. It's a terror in the dark, you understand. Then whoa, steady whoa, just see the darlings go. Old Dingo cocks his ears by way of warning. Keep up your heart, my beauty, just for me and home and duty, and we're bound to reach Maruya in the morning. We are getting very near, sir, and the creek will heave in sight when once we round the tea tree, now in view. Just close your eyes a moment, sir, and pray with all your might that I may get the mailbag safely through. Lay down to it, me darlings, for the sake of Auld Lang Syne. Don't fail me, beauties, now we've come so far. Another 50 yards, we'll have the tea tree well in line. Hang on, sir, round the corner, here we are. Then whoa, steady whoa, Lord, how the waters flow. See how the white foam glistens in the dawning. Lord knows if we shall do it, but I'm bound to rush 'em through it if we want to reach Maruya in the morning. Are all you chaps inside awake? That's right. Well, mind your eye. The creek must be quite 3 foot deep or more. You'd best get on the seat if you'd prefer to come through dry. The water's bound to cover all the floor. It's neck or nothing now, sir, for we can't afford to shrink. The creek gets only bigger with delay. Hold on, sir, like blue blazes, for we're coming to the brink. Now, thunderclap and dingo, show the way. Now go, beauties, go. See how they breast the flow and face the stream, all danger simply scorning. Now Narrabri, Red Rover, and one more pull. Hurrah, we're over, and thank God we'll reach Maruya in the morning. There. That's how they did it. In those days. Oh, here we are.
1: Yes.
0: And how are we going for time frame? We've
1: got about time for this one, I think.
0: Right, okay. So this is the last one I've chosen for you today. The Lights of Cobb and Co. And this one's by Henry Lawson, with whom we're all familiar. Mm-hmm. Fire lighted. On the table, a meal for sleepy men. A lantern in the stable, a jingle now and then. The mail coach looming darkly by light of moon and star. The growl of sleepy voices, a candle in the bar. A stumble in the passage of folks with wits abroad, a swear word from a bedroom

0: and the shout of "All aboard! Get up, hold fast there, and down the range we go. 500 miles of scattered camps, we'll watch for Cobb and Co. Old coaching towns already decaying for their sins. Uncounted halfway houses and scores of 10-mile inns. The riders from the stations by lonely granite peaks. The black bark boy for the shepherds on sheep and cattle creeks. The roaring camps of Gulgong and many a digger's rest. The diggers on the Lachlan, the huts of farthest west. Some 20,000 exiles who sailed for weal or woe. The bravest hearts of 20 lands will wait for Cobb and Co. The morning star has vanished. The frost and fog are gone in one of those grand mornings which but on mountains dawn. A flask of friendly whiskey, each other's hopes we share, and throw our top coats open to drink the mountain air. The roads are rare to travel, and life seems all complete. The grind of wheels on gravel, and the trot of horses' feet. The trot, trot, trot and canter, as down the spur we go. The green sweeps to horizon blue, that call for Cobb and Co. We take a bright girl actress through the western dusts and damps to bear the homeworld message and sing for sinful camps, to stir our hearts and break them, wild hope hearts that hope and ache. Oh, when she thinks again of these, her own must heart should nearly break. 5 miles this side the Goldfin field, a loud triumphant shout. 500 cheering diggers have snatched the horses out. With Auld Lang Syne in chorus, through the roaring camps they go. They cheer for her, they cheer for home, and cheer for Cobb and Co. 3 lamps above the ridges and gorges dark and deep, a flash on sandstone cuttings where sheer the sidelings sweep. A flash on shrouded wagons, on waters ghastly white, weird bush and scattered remnants of rushes in the night. Across the swollen river, a flash beyond the ford. Ride hard to warn the driver, he's drunk or mad, good Lord. But on the bank to westward, a broad and cheerful glow. New camps extend across the plains, new routes for Cobb and Co. Swift scramble. Swift scramble up the sidelings. Oh, excuse me, everyone. My voice is objecting.
1: It is only water.
0: Yes. But of course, Frank. So, new camps extend across the plains, new routes for Cobb and Co. Swift scramble up the sidling, where teams climb inch by inch, pause bird-like on the summit, then breakneck down the pinch by clear ridge country rivers and gaps where tracks run high, where waits the lonely horseman clear cut against the sky, past haunted halfway houses where convicts made the bricks, scrub yards and new bark shanties, we dash with five and six. Through stringy bark and blue gum, the box and pine we go. 100 miles shall see tonight the lights of Cobb and Co. Well, there you are. What and a life it was.
1: How many people under 40 do you think would be able to tell us about Cobb and Co?
0: Oh, I'd never thought of that, Frank. No.
1: It's just disappeared from history,
0: completely,
1: hasn't it?
0: Yes.
1: And talking about disappearing, it's about time we folded things up too,
0: yes,
1: Gallery.
0: Yes. Oh, great.
1: So it's goodbye from Frank.
0: And it's goodbye from Valerie.
1: And we'll be back here at 1 p.m. next week.
0: Yes.
1: At the same time, same station.
0: Yes.
1: Goodbye for now.
0: Goodbye, everyone.

Gracious, great balls of fire. 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You came along and woo, now honey. I've changed my mind. This love is fine. Gracious, great balls of fire. Kisses the baby. Mmm. 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Hold me, baby. Well, I want to love you like I love a shoe. You're fine. So kind. Tell this world that you're mine. That you're my nail guns and I twiddle my thumb. 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Come on, baby. It drives me crazy. It's just great balls of fire.

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Real nervous, somebody show is fun. 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

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A lot of married ones sighed that time. You know, this one is called All My Friends Are Getting Married.

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0: Welcome to Wellbeing. I'm Guy Murphy. Today, my guest is relationship educator Robin Donnelly, founder of the Newcastle-based practice Building Stronger Relationships. Today, we'll be talking about romantic relationships, dating, and more. Thank you for joining me on the show today, Robin.
1: Thanks for having me, Guy.
0: My pleasure. Now, one of your specialties is the Gottman method of relationships. Can you explain what these positive and negative indicators are in terms of romantic relationships?
1: I'd love to. I love talking about relationships. So my view and my response comes from the experience in the field for about 29 years. And in 2012, I started studying and getting accredited in Gottman therapies as a relationship educator. Ironically, it saved our own marriage when our eldest was one. He's now 30. So we are living proof of 41 years together and 33 years married. And that wasn't the case when we fell into what we call autopilotness. So the research basically, just in summary so people understand, there's 40 years of research that the Gottmans set up a love lab and they filmed people in relationships in what he called a love lab. Now he said that footage, and he filmed 9 in the morning till 9 at night, never in the bathroom, never in the bedroom. It was over a couple of days period. He said it wouldn't have made Hollywood, but it made very interesting reading and data collection. He doesn't call himself a guru. He calls himself a relationship researcher. Now, what he found from that were that there was masters and disasters. And there's principles of masters, and they're things like the masters made their partner a priority. They had an emotional bank account, an imaginary one, which they watched the deposits and the withdrawals. They kept dating each other well after the win and chase stage. They had a strong friendship. And what all of that did was made conflict different. They managed their conflict. They weren't conflicting to win or win a fight or to be right. He says couples don't fall out of love. They fall out of friendship or like. So they start not admiring or respecting their partner. Okay. On the other end, disasters had patterns that were harmful to that emotional bank account or their partner, and the partners felt lonely, started questioning compatibility and questioning, well, where are we heading with this? They often sought people's opinion, and not everyone has the correct opinion or the opinion that will help that relationship. So Gottman just says people leave it about 5 to 7 years before getting help, which can be disastrous for them.
0: Right. A fundamental thing of this, it seems to me, is the maintenance aspect of the friendship and having that bond. Is this based on checking in on, do I feel this way? Do I feel appreciated and loved and that sort of thing? Is that a core aspect of the Gottman technique?
1: Yeah, it's actually watching what you did when you dated in the win and chase to personally dedicate yourself to that person. Versus how do I show that daily by action or word, and how do I harm that emotional bank account? Right. So that's why he says keep dating. So yep. Keep asking questions, keep inquiring, keep checking in. And we do it anyway, you know, buttering your toast to think, how are we going? And if it's, gosh, I'm feeling distant or I'd love to do more, then it's about how do we have those hard conversations. Not criticising, but actually asking for what you want in a calm way. The masters did that well because of this strong friendship and foundations, and also their story of how they met versus the disasters that would be critical or contemptuous. And that's some of the four horsemen from the Gottman principles that he found.
0: Yeah, so what are the four horsemen?
1: So the four horsemen are contempt, criticism, defensiveness and stonewalling. And just to explain a little bit, yep. Criticism is using critical or negative terms about someone's behaviour. Contempt is actually the worst, and it's the number one predictor of relationship meltdown. Mm. And it's mocking hostile humour, laughing at your partner, raising stories in front of people or not about your partner's behaviour. And what it shows is, I think I'm better than you, which is one of the disasters of being in a partnership. Defensiveness is when one person brings up something and instead of taking some ownership for it, not taking all the blame, but just giving you all the defences and all the reasons why that's not so, makes it very hard to negotiate or communicate. And stonewalling is actually a coping mechanism, and it's I shut down because A, I don't know what to say, or the other horsemen have been used on me. You're going to get critical, you're going to get contemptuous. It was interesting, he found males and females had one that they do better than the other. And I won't make you guess like my couples do, but He said, women, please watch the way we're critical and deliver the message in more of a complaint. And predominantly that's what we do in session together as couples and myself, and stonewalling men because they're not sure what to say or they get overwhelmed and they need time to think.
0: Yeah.
1: Every time Gottman gives us a problem or something that he found, a negative, he gives a solution or in American terminology, he gives an antidote. And that's the lovely thing about some of these indicators. There's always a solution, but there's several. So if you don't like that one, you can use another one. When we do use the Gottman four principles, and he says we all use them, those predictors, the four horsemen, repair is imperative and quite soon after. And repair isn't sorry. Repair is, I stuffed up. That was really out of line. That was really cruel. But it has to be genuine in your own words. And we do it parent-child. So if we say something to a child that's not appropriate, we can do it. That's how they learn and mimic. How do I say sorry? How do I repair? How do I fix the emotional bank account? Because when we use the four horsemen, we drain the bank account quite a lot instead of the little things we do to build it up.
0: Mm. And so, you know, you've mentioned that contempt is kind of the worst predictor in terms of those four. Is there one, because, you know, there's the positive indicators as well. Are there any, you know, one or two that are more important than the others?
1: I think when we're in a relationship and we're trying to, and I am talking from a female here, if I've tried to explain what I needed, I will get into the nagging or critical stage, which is what I stopped doing in our marriage based on the Gottman principles and the solutions.
0: Okay.
1: So now I ask for what I need, or there's this concept called the iceberg. So I explain my story, value, the reason why it's important to me versus just saying what I'm seeing. And that changed the way my husband responded to that. So I think for me personally, I think Gottman was right with the nagging or critical. I was being critical. A lot of my couples will say, yep, I'm the stonewaller, and that's the male. And he says, I do it because I'm not sure what to say. It might be the wrong timing. So it doesn't mean that you can't not have time to think about it. You just have to ask or state what you need. I need more time to think about that. I've just walked in from work. And for women, think about what you're going to deliver the message.
0: Yeah.
1: Gottman says this, the way the conversation starts is the way the conversation or the solution will be reached. If I start criticising, highly exaggerating, going over the top, the conversation's just going to grow from there and it's going to grow upwards. If I start with a gentle, soft startup or a complaint and ask for what I want, there can be some negotiation around that. And therefore, the result will be different.
0: Okay. Right. So it's about the approach that, you know, that you take to conflict resolution as well. And it sounds like, you know, from what you just said, that, you know, you noticed that the criticism, the critical component was a big one for you. Do you think it's fair to say that really what it comes down to is just being in touch with yourself and being honest with yourself and kind of, you know, identifying what you are maybe the worst at or what you're lacking in? And working on that specifically, like as a case-by-case basis? Or do you think that criticism is just a blanket, you know, general, that's one of the worst ones?
1: It's lots of things and lots of parts, and I probably could do a whole hour just on that. But you look at your office. If you're doing something wrong, you get called in. If you're in the shopping centre or the parking lot, you've done something wrong, people will call you out. How many times in an office does someone call you and say, Guy, I just want to tell you what a great job you're doing? So Gottman says that changes your dynamics of your friendship and your foundations. The other thing that Mark and I learnt, that more thanking, more appreciation.
0: Right.
1: And this 40 years of research, the seven principles, one of the levels or principles is up your thanking appreciation. There's no one in distress sitting in my office saying, Robin, we're here because we want to work on our relationship, but please get my partner to stop thanking and appreciating me.
0: Yeah.
1: It is always, I feel undervalued. They don't notice what they do, but they're very quick to tell me what I don't do. And that's both sexes. It could be a, you know, snide remark or something. So it also works with children. We talk to children about don't do that or don't run or look at your Lego versus I love it when you're picking up your Lego. I love it when you walk. Mm. You're so clever sitting there like that reading.
0: Yeah.
1: So finding the good and delivering that makes a really big difference to our confidence, our self-esteem, our connection, and that emotional bank account I was talking about, which is really imaginary, but we do it so well when we're dating.
0: Yeah. Yeah, fantastic. Awesome. Well, moving on, just want to have a bit of a chat now about, you know, social media and the dating apps and that sort of thing. So, you know, these social media and dating apps have popularized terms like red flags, green flags, attachment styles. You know, maybe the attachment style is not such a new one. But, you know, are these helping people make better relationship decisions, or are we sometimes overanalyzing, do you think?
1: Maybe we are underanalyze. I actually call them positive indicators, the hints, and negative indicators. I think we do throw around red flags, green flags, and I do it often, or predictors because of the Gottman theories. I call them positive because they're positively showing us how the masters, or people in good, solid, sound friendships, not without conflict, but that's just how they handle conflict differently. So if I was being offered that, I'd really want to know that so that I could do the best I could in the relationship. When we're in a partnership, really, we're trying to make better humans of each other. So I think there are positive things, the hints. As I said, it's transferable to parent-child or office relationships. The negative indicators gives us reasons why we feel lonely, or it also gives us a reason or the solution, what we can do about that and what we can ask for, because, as I said, he brings up the issues, but he brings up antidotes or solutions. In my career of about 28 years, I've seen it as really positive. The people who are emotionally intelligent or reach out, we go to dietitians, we go to financial advisors. You mightn't follow exactly what they say, but it gives you more options. And more options means knowledge and means empowerment, particularly with relationships. If you watch any relationship, no one will say, I was absolutely smitten, and the day I died, we did nothing wrong and we're absolutely smitten. We're in love, we're in like, but yes, we fail, yes, we hurt each other, and yes, we disappoint each other. So I think through experience and watching relationships and matching the research, there's always a reason and a solution for some of that stuff.
0: Absolutely. You're listening to Wellbeing. My guest is relationship educator Robin Donnelly, founder of the Newcastle-based practice Building Stronger Relationships. You mentioned that, you know, with contempt, that one indicator of that is, you know, making jokes and that sort of thing, like making those maybe mean-spirited jokes, right? Is it possible to have like a level of humour where both parties sort of make a little bit of fun of each other? Is it possible for that to be healthy, or do you think that this just by and large is something that is most of the time a poor indicator?
1: No, definitely, and it's a really great point and I'm glad you brought it back to that. Humour and our crazies and the things we don't do well can be the combining and strengthening of a friendship. You know, I know the things that I do that drive Mark absolutely crazy. but I also know what I should do differently because of the way the relationship is open and we've learned about the emotional bank account and repair. So contempt is very different. Contempt is about, I think I'm better than you, so I'm going to make you look silly. I'm going to make a joke of it. So probably if I give you an example. So say I am not great at finances. Mark is much better at that. Imagine if I came home from the daycare meeting and said, oh, they've made me the financial advisor of the finance committee. And jokingly would say, Mark would say something like, oh, my gosh, they're going to go broke, Robbie. But if that was a hurtful comment in a party, he might bring that up, or the person might bring that up and say, oh, gosh, that daycare centre is really going to go into liquidation. Can you believe it? She can't even balance her own bank account. She can't even keep Target of her credit card. She thinks it's a Target, not a balance that she has to be mindful of. So it's to hurt the person. Yeah. And what that does, it makes you feel silly. What people don't understand, if you use contempt, people aren't looking at the person going, oh, wow, she's bad. They're looking and saying, well, hang on a minute, you're supposed to love her, and that's pretty hurtful. So it actually looks bad on the contemptuous person.
0: Absolutely.
1: There is a solution for it, of course. Gottman finds a solution. If one is when you're dating, really check that out. So date well and check that out. And if your partner has those patterns, it probably will get worse unless there's solid conversation. But he says if you build up a body of appreciation, so thanking each other, finding the good in each other, that adds to the bank account. So the little humour and contemptuous stuff that we all do doesn't hurt it as much.
0: Gotcha. Yeah, so I guess really the fundamental difference there is intent rather than having a laugh with your partner and maybe just having a very light-hearted, brief joke. you know, you're really targeting that person, and particularly, you know, in group settings and that sort of thing.
1: That's definitely right.
0: Yeah, okay, gotcha. Now, many people focus on finding the right person, but how important is becoming the right partner first, and what role does self-awareness play in relationship success?
1: It matters a lot. I have two quotes that I love, and one is, it is important to find the right person, but it's far more important to be the right partner. Marrying the right person, or partnering, makes life easier, but being the right person makes it work well, and I really believe that. The other one is, you can always be right or you can be happily partnered, but you cannot have both. So we all have things that either drive our partner crazy, and we would collect that in dating. Some of us put our rose-coloured glasses on and don't think it's going to be a problem. But it generally will. Gottman says 69% of your problems are perpetual, meaning they're not solvable. They're because you picked that person. And which means 31% are solvable. People get those mixed up. So it is about being self-reflective. If you do some pre-marriage or pre-commitment education, or have a look at the Gottman stuff, you can see how reflecting on your own idiosyncrasies and silliness and craziness impacts on the we-ness. So there's a guy called Dr. Scott Stanley, and he talks about transition from being single into a partnership. And he says it's either we, and he has another name for it, mature love versus immature love, or selfish love versus selfless love. And that's when my own I-ness, or how I grew up, or how I showed love or not, or my belief system, impacts on my partner. Now, if they're compatible, great. If they're not, what part of the I-ness do I have to let go of to compromise? And that shows I have to be reflective and not say this relationship is about just me and my decision's just about me. Marrying and partnering is actually about the other person. So combining that into we-ness, we-ness or us-ness we call it, so making strong us-ness. So thinking about your decisions and how they consider the other person, and both you get to compromise, or that you take one for the team to make your partner's emotional bank account fuller. But it can't be one-sided, Guy. It can't be this, I'll do everything and be happy for the rest of my life, because that person who is doing all the decision making and all the putting themselves last will get resentful, will get tired, and will get overwhelmed.
0: Yeah. It's not a reciprocal relationship at that point, right?
1: Which is.
0: So can being single actually be good for our well-being? And how do you know when you're dating from a place of confidence rather than a place of loneliness?
1: Great question. Because some people can be in a marriage and be lonely. And I guess looking at all the principles, you can see actually why. You can see what he found. Interesting enough, that same researcher, Scott Stanley, talks about this idea of sliding versus deciding. So sliding is, I've slid into the stage of partnership. I might have had a breakup and I quickly redate or quickly remarry. And he says it's really important to decide. So decide if I'm ready for a partnership, if I'm ready to give up my I-ness, if I'm ready and mature enough and selflessness enough to go into that we-ness mode and thinking about the other person. I think you do have to have some time that you assess what you are like and what you really want, instead of getting swept up, well, this is the relationship, this is what my partner likes. And having growing that strong foundation to be able to bring up the stuff that doesn't work for me for you. I think society, the wedding industry, life in general, push people into partnerships that maybe they should have waited or decided. Look, there's even a song about it, if you like to put a ring on it. I think a lot of people get so caught up that it's the event. And for everyone else, the function, the event, the wedding, where really it should be a celebration of we've said vows and promises, and that can be in any format, to say that we want to be a partnership, and you, the village, are there to support us, not hinder us, or we call it friend, foe, or frenemy. So a friend is someone who supports the relationship, and if you have a bit of a whinge, they might say something like, well, how do you think they're feeling? What could you do about it? A foe is someone who is quite negative about relationships and might give you ill advice. And the frenemy is someone who loves the gossip and innuendo and likes that you might be having some issues. So not very helpful at all. I really think that pre-commitment and pre-marriage, or any stage, doing some education is great. strengthening your relationship for a baby, looking at when you become empty nesters or retiring, or later stages, menopausal stages, or there's an increase in grey divorces, and it's because people have been unhappy or lonely in those marriages and have had enough.
0: Sorry, what's a grey divorce?
1: A grey divorce is when they're post-children, grey hair divorce, so they're later in life, so later. And what I see in pre-marriage young couples who come, they're actually perturbed and they say, I can't believe mum and dad are divorcing. And, I mean, there's many reasons for, and it's not for me to judge, but once they do the research, they can see they were lonely, they were critical, they didn't do enough together. And for some people, they have been asking for things in their marriage, they've waited for their children to grow up, and it's time for them because they felt like they were unhappy and time's running out.
0: Yeah.
1: So many reasons for grey divorce. It could be health, it could be someone trades in for a younger model. And some people are shocked and some people are like, now I want to be happy. And it's not for us to judge, it's for the people in the relationship to decide what they want to do.
0: Yeah, for sure. I just wanted to revisit as well, you were talking about the, you know, having friends, foes, frenemies, so on. So do you think it's possible for people to have the best intentions as a friend, but also maybe they get it wrong and still offer you some advice that isn't necessarily the best to apply?
1: Yep, you've hit the nail on the head. People are kind when they're trying to offer advice. I think I cringe a little bit when people say you should or you shouldn't. I am a follower of the let them theory, and you've got to just let people do what they want. I think it's more helpful if you should suggest things like open questions. Why does it make you so angry? Is there anything that you could do to make it better yourself? Is there anyone you could seek help out? Why don't we try and, I mean, look, we have so many ability to look up stuff and people will laugh, but the internet has a lot of information, some of it not great, but there's lots of these researchers that do podcasts and TED Talks, and you know, you can apply to have subscribed to Gottman's love letters and they will send you information about relationships free of charge in your email box. And that's a great way to get solid evidence-based research. If you are someone who is helping someone, ensure that you've got a bit of knowledge about it first, or try suggesting things in

0: and situationships have become part of modern dating vocabulary, just like those other terms that we mentioned before. What impact are these behaviours having on people's emotional well-being?
1: First, I'll say terrible and really bad for mental health and their self-esteem. I will explain, just for anyone who doesn't know, the ghosting is like love bombing and then disappearing. So no emails, no texts, you can't get them, which is fairly common. Breadcrumbing is when they give you a little bit, a little bit, a little bit, but not anymore. So that's really happening sort of nowadays and happens sort of with apps. My thoughts are, if you're connecting with someone like that and you've met them on an app or you've met them at a pub or you've met them through friends, really, if someone wants a relationship, they'll make the time. Just like, you know, people who are really dating will drop everything. They won't answer a phone when you ring them because they're with somebody. So if someone really wants the relationship, they'll do the work. If someone really wants a marriage to work, they'll put the effort in. They'll go and seek help. So I'd say run if that is happening. And be very mindful of what you do. So that ghosting and love bombing is about, Gottman talks about bidding. So I bid with you and I send you a text or I send you a meme. And how you respond to that either grows the emotional bank account or empties it. So a text is a bid and you can either turn towards the bid, turn away or turn against from that bid. And that dictates masters or disasters. Can I give you an example? Because it probably makes more sense. So say I send a funny meme to my partner and I know he's on the phone all the time and there's nothing. Now, I don't think, oh, my gosh, what's wrong with him? I think he's busy. But if I go 4 days and I've sent 4 memes and I say, have you seen the memes? And he says, yeah, that's really turning away.
0: Yeah.
1: If he says, oh, my gosh, you send me so many memes about that, that's turning against. What do you think like that? Haven't you got something better to do? Because it's harming me and my thing that I love. Now, if he sends a thumbs up or he sends a funny one back or he says, oh, that's so you or so me, that's turning towards. And that says you're a priority, I can make time for you and adding to the emotional bank account. But you can bid for anything. A bid can be a touch. It could be a look at a party. It could be explaining something that you're really passionate about and you have a response, turning towards, turning away, turning against.
0: Right, okay. What's a situationship for those out there that don't know this? I don't know if I fully understand what it is. I mean, I see the term thrown around all the time, but yeah, what is that?
1: Okay, so you're talking to someone who's been with my partner 41 years, met on a cruise. They said shipboard romances never work and I've been married 33 years. I certainly don't have a situational ship. It can be like friends with benefits. It can be I'm just going to be in the moment with you when I am, but I might have other people on the trot.
0: Yeah.
1: It's situational connection, situational intimacy. There is some new research about men and it's out there, so everyone's reading. It's not negative. It's actually positive. So in apps, obviously, there's an array of different people. And no one knows if you're dating 7 at a time, 10 at a time. But there's some new research about Aussie men who are saying we're sticking to the one person. Now, there's so many positives apart from the obvious.
0: Yep.
1: It's not as overwhelming. It's not as expensive. It's not juggling too many people at once with your busy diary already. And also, if it's intimate, there's not as many diseases and gifts they're passing on, or, you know, women too. But men are learning how to repair, connect deeply by having one person, which is true essence of a relationship.
0: Yep.
1: And understanding that I'm not always going to be right. For women too, I'm learning how to negotiate our indifference. So for me, that's really positive. And it'd be really interesting to see what the other side of that research is. What do women think of this and what are the patterns that women are actually doing? So I hope that answers situational, but it could be friends with benefits. It could be just dating because I need someone at the time and then I just want to go off on my own for a bit or see someone else.
0: Yeah, no, absolutely. No, that answers it nicely. Thank you. This has been part one of two of my interview with Robin Donnelly, relationship educator and founder of the Newcastle-based practice Building Stronger Relationships. Thank you again for joining us on the show. Thank you for listening. I'm Guy Murphy, and all of us at Wellbeing wish you well.

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1: And a very good afternoon and welcome to an episode of Spotlight On. It's been a minute since I've been on air. Dinah is now in my old slot. And I'm going to try and do maybe once a month some special shows, some guests and people in the studio if I can. And some music that I like playing. So this week I'm turning my spotlight on a good old favourite of all of ours, which is Aussie pub rock. And I think I've got something you want.

tonight you're listening to Spotlight on Pub Rock. I'm your host, Dean Carlton. And we open the show with three tracks back-to-back. Cold Chisel, You Got Nothing I Want, The Church, The Unguarded Moment, and Hunters and Collectors, Do You See What I See? And while I was down the Ben Boker pub on Friday, shout out to the River Band, Ben Boker River Band. We get down there on a Friday night whenever we can and have a sing. And I think one of the songs that they were singing was a Paul Kelly and the Coloured Girls, To Her Door. I think it was this one we sang.

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All right. Hope you're enjoying the show. This is Spotlight on Aussie Pub Rock. And another three tracks there, back to back. Mental as anything. If you leave me, can I come too? No fixed address with Black Man's Rights. And that last one, Australian Crawl. Beautiful people. I'll be checking the socials in a minute, see if there's any requests that have come in the meantime. You can call me in the studio on, they've moved the phone number. Where's the phone number gone? It is 02-6492-4202. That's 02-6492-4202. Call me while the music's playing and give me a request. And if I've got it, I will try and play it for you. Let's get on to another track, this time from the Warumpi band, Stomping Ground. So shout out to Uncle Warren up at Wallaga. This is one of his favourite bands and inspirations.

And this is Spotlight On. I'm your host, Dean Carlton. Spotlight On Aussie Pub Rock Music. And three more tracks back to back. Warumpi Band, Stomping Ground, Men at Work, Who Can It Be Now? And the last one there for Jane and Paul out in Bomboka, Little River Band, and Help Is On Its Way. And talking about Help Being On Its Way, got Dragon coming up next, and the weather we've been having over the last few days, well, that's certainly been helping.

And that, of course, was Dragon with Rain. Barney just called in. Sorry, Barney, I've fumbled on the buttons. I heard your message, mate, and do feel free to call back, and I'll try and answer it properly this time. In the meantime, let's hear another tune.

I hope you're rocking out as much as I am here in the studio. I know that Barney is. Thanks for calling back, Barney. Finally worked out the telephone technology. So, back to back there, we had four tracks. Dragon with Rain, the Screaming Jets and Shivers, Skyhooks, Women in Uniform, and a request from Barney, which was for Billy Thorpe. Barney's seen Billy Thorpe, I think, a number of times now. So Billy Thorpe and the Aztecs, Sick and Tired, and that was the 73 version. I'm going to look out for a bit of Divine Noise, if I can find it, as well for you, Barney, and try and play that before the end of the show. What do we got? We've got about an hour left. I should have enough time to find that, eh? So I think we'll all recognise this one as well.

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And this is a spotlight on Aussie pop rock. Hope you're enjoying the show. My name's Dean Carlton, and we've been listening to some more tracks back to back there. Goanna, Solid Rock, Rick Springfield, Jesse's Girl, Divinals, Boys in Town. That was another request for Barney, who called in earlier. And Sherbet, How's That? Unmistakable sounds of the 70s and 80s all across Australia. So, we've got about 45 minutes left. You can still call in 0264924202 with your requests while I'm not talking, please, and see if I can squeeze a track in for you. I hope you enjoy the rest of the show.

Alrighty, that was the go-between Streets of Your Town. Ahead of that, Warumpi Band, Black Fella, White Fella. They got a pass. They got two tracks today because I couldn't resist playing that one. Mondo Rock, Come Said the Boy, and Split Ends, History Never Repeats.

How we doing? We've got about 15 minutes of the show left. Another four back-to-back there. Divinals, Touch Myself. I couldn't help myself. I had to play that one as well. Crowded House, Better Be Home Soon. Yotu Yindi, Treaty. How could I do a show without playing Yotu Yindi? And the Choir Boys, Run to Paradise. Hope you're enjoying the selection. It's all coming out as I decide and as I see fit and as you request it. And hopefully it's all coming together well.

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You've been listening to Spotlight on Aussie Pub Rock. I'm your host, Dean Carlton. I've been away a while, but I've come back, and I'm hoping to be back about once a month, something like that, once every 4 weeks. See how that gets on. The last number of tracks you were listening to there were Ice House, Man of Colours, Empire of the Sun, Walking on a Dream, and I don't know whether I dreamed playing it or whether I just thought about playing it, but I hope I played Jimmy Barnes and Working Class Man. Maybe I didn't. Getting a funny look from my co-presenter Michelle here in the studio as she was just warming up for her show, First Nations Sessions.

Always love listening to that. And we started the show with a Cold Chisel song, and You Got Nothing I Want, which blatantly I did because you all like listen to Aussie pub rock from the 70s and 80s. And we're going to finish with another Cold Chisel track, Cheap Wine. See you maybe 3 or 4 weeks. Lovely to be back.

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You're here listening to First Nations Music Sessions here on 93.7 Edge FM with me, Michelle Scott. For those of you who have just tuned in, welcome and thank you for being here and being part of my show and listening in. Also, for those who have probably tuning in for the first time, and listening for the first time, I hope you'll enjoy my show. Something different, something I would say worth listening to as well. If you've not heard much First Nations music before, this is where you'll be listening to it every Monday from 5 to 6 p.m. here on 93.7 Edge FM. But let's get straight into the music. And look, before we do, I'd like to give a very, very wonderful shout out to my mother, Annette. Mum's birthday is tomorrow, and she's well and truly hitting a milestone. And I just want to say, Mum, happy birthday for tomorrow. Thank you for being the wonderful, strong woman that you are, and always being such a... how would I put it? Such strength in our family. I wanted to share this song with you. You know I love this song. This is the song that I always play for you when I put music on for you here on my show. And we're going to kick it off with Every Day My Mother's Voice. And it's the Paul Kelly song. And it's with your favourite singer, Jess Hitchcock, Mum. So... for all of those you out there, this song's for my mum. Happy birthday, Mum, for tomorrow. And may we have many more together.

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2: Yes, that was our amazing sponsors, and we couldn't do our shows and our programs if it wasn't for their support and their donations throughout the year. So thank you to our sponsors. Okay, let's before I move on to the next set, I should probably tell you who were the bands that were playing just before then. So of course my favorite band, South Summit, Waiting All Night. Before that, an amazing song, An Oldie But a Goodie by Troy Cassadaly, and it featured my favourite Cold Chisel performer, Ian Moss, and that was Dark End of the Street, and of course Reaction with Dan Sultan, and of course we started off with Every Day My Mother's Voice from Paul Kelly and Jess Hitchcock, and that song was especially played for my dear mother Annette, who's I won't tell you how old she's turning tomorrow because she would be very upset with me, but let's just say she still looks good for her age is all I can say. Okay, let's keep it moving with Troy's daughter, Jem Cassadaly, with Clichés.

of mine on murder. The judge's gavel fell. Jury found him guilty, gave him 16 years in hell.

Okay, that was Black Rock Band with Dulluck. And before that, we had Jailbreak from Yothu Yindi. Now, I think I had said that that was a like a version of Jailbreak. And I have to say, actually, it wasn't. For some reason, I got them mixed up with King Stingray. But as you know, King Stingray are the children of Yothu Yindi. So it's easy to get that a little bit mixed up. So, but what an amazing version of Jailbreak. It's my favourite. It's probably one of my favourite versions of a song is that. And before that, of course, we started that set with Clichés by Jem Casadaley from her new album. So I know her new album has got something to do with tattoos, and I'll check that out, the title of that, so I can tell you before we finish up today. But let's keep moving right along with our next set. And the song I'm going to play next is a song from The Sapphires, that movie The Sapphires. Now, you might remember, I think that was about 2012 that movie came out. And what an amazing movie that was. It was such a great movie and great music and such a positive representation of our First Nations women. And it's actually based on a true story too, which was even better. But I'm going to play this song, People Make the World a Better Place, and it's actually by Juanita Tippins. And even though Juanita isn't a First Nations woman, in the movie, Deborah Mailman sings this song, or, you know, it's Juanita Tippins' voice, but Deborah Mailman is one of the women in this movie. And the reason why I want to play that is because, as most of you might be aware, Deborah Mailman received Hall of Fame, Logie's Hall of Fame Award, and she was the first Indigenous person, not just woman, but person to receive that award. So, and I just absolutely love Deborah Mailman. I remember watching her over 20 years ago, probably 26 years ago, at the Belvoir Street Theatre, watching her do a performance. I think it might have been called Stolen. I can't even remember the name of the show, but I just remember being mesmerised by her acting ability and what a presence she had, and obviously still has. And I understand that those people who do meet her have nothing but beautiful things to say about her. And she, I've seen her act in some amazing movies and shows over the years, playing really strong leads. And so it was well deserved. And just want to say, Deborah Mailman, you do us proud. So I'm going to play this song, People Make the World a Better Place. And this is from the Sapphires movie.

0: Okay, that was Mullet Hunting by Black Image. And before that, we had March and Bar by Saltwater Band. And of course, we started off that set with People Make the World a Better Place by Juanita Tippins. And that was from the Sapphire soundtrack that I'd spoken about earlier. Okay, let's do some sponsor announcements.
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Yes, that was Birds of a Feather from Emma Donovan, and it featured Drifting Clouds, and what a beautiful rendition of that song. That's originally a Billie Eilish song, so and I absolutely love the incorporation of language into that song as well. The amount of, when I hear those like a version arrangements, I always think about and think what, how much time and effort is taken into creating that song to make it their own. And especially, you know, I particularly enjoy listening to our First Nations artists creating those songs, because most of the time they do incorporate language into it as well. And

And it just sounds beautiful. It sounds amazing. But look, we've come to the end of my show here on First Nations Music Sessions 93.7 Edge FM. Thank you for tuning in and listening. And I'd particularly just like to say that coming up next is Jen with her program In a Neon Catering Van. Please make sure that you tune in, that you listen to her show, because it's pretty amazing. And make sure you tune in next week when I'll be back with my show as well. And if you, as I say every week, if you have any requests or shout-outs that you'd like me to do on the show, will you please check out my Instagram and Facebook pages, where you can get online and send me some requests. And yeah, that would be fantastic. But we're going to go out with another group that I thoroughly enjoy listening to, with, and this group has my favorite rap artist in it, Dallas Woods, 3%. And this is probably one of my favorite songs of theirs, These Days. So see you all next week, and don't forget to hang around to tune in to Jen's show, her program In a Neon Catering Van. I'll see you all next week.

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And today, among other things, it's Black Cat Appreciation Day. And here's back to Black Cat and Brian Auger and the Trinity.

That was Brian Auger and the Trinity with Black Cat on National Black Cat Appreciation Day today. And what else is on the menu for today? Well, among other things, it's Love Your Feet Day. And over in India, it's Nag Panchami, which is a Hindu festival celebrating serpent deities. Let's love our feet while listening to Blue Oyster Cult and She's as Beautiful as a Foot. And then after that, we'll hear Raga Baha, which is some traditional Hindu music to celebrate the serpent deities. Here we go with She's as Beautiful as a Foot.

was Raga Baha on the Hindu festival of serpents, Nag Panchami. And Ravi Shankar was in there somewhere on his little sitar. And before that we heard She's As Beautiful As A Foot to celebrate Love Your Feet Day today. Okay, it's time for a cocktail. It's never too early or too late. So that means we have to play a competition. You have to play a game. Let's play cocktail or musician. All right, here we go. Are you ready? It's Norwich Mayhems or Manyan. Norwich Mayhems or Manyan. One is a musician and one is a cocktail. If you'd like to play, please call the Edge FM hotline on 6492 4202 or you can send me a text. Norwich Mayhems or Manyan. Here's some thinking music for you. And it is Study in Surrealism, Larry Clinton.

stop that. Oh, sorry about that. The phone rang and, oh, anyway, look, that was, I'm all a Twitter, that was Study in Surrealism, that was your thinking music, and let's wish Larry Clinton, who is an American trumpeter, arranger, band leader and composer, on his birthday today, 1909. Happy birthday, Larry Clinton. Now, back to our competition. I'm really sorry to say nobody got that right. Oh, dear. I should have spelled Norwich because it's not Norwich. It's Norwich rhymes with porridge. And Norwich Mayhams is a musician. Manyan is the cocktail. And I'll just tell you what that is comprised of. So it's juice of one lemon, two dashes of curacao, half a measure of gin and half a measure of capatif. Shake well and pour. Okay, so look, let's hear the actual musician Norwich Mayhams on his birthday today, also born in 1903. It's called Stay on the Right Side of the Road. And then after that, we've got a little bit of an ingredient from our cocktail, curacao, by the Dutch Rhythm Combo.

Please excuse me. I seem to have some music playing somewhere else. All right, let's hang on a minute, everybody. Sorry about that. Something really strange is happening. I'm very sorry that I can hear myself in the background. I don't know what that's about. Why am I? Anyway, sorry, everybody. What a kerfuffle. Let's just go on and I'll play the Curaçao, our cocktail ingredient, Dutch rhythm combo, and I'll try and stop myself from. Here we go.

I'm going to go back and play Norwich again because something weird happened. That's of all the things that can go wrong, that one's never happened. And I don't know if you could hear it, but the show was playing back about 30 seconds ago, but playing while I was talking. Anyway, enough of that. It's the ghost probably. So I'll just play Norwich because it is his birthday. Come on, 1903. He was born today and it's Stay on the Right Side of the Road. Let's have a listen to Norwich. Happy birthday. And sorry, nobody won a signed cocktail umbrella today. Never mind, next time.

Thanks, Norwich, and happy birthday. Norwich rhymes with porridge. While we are on birthdays, here are a couple more. And these people were both born in 1943. First, we've got Dave Snaker Ray. Oh, he could have made an appearance at the Hindu Serpent Fest. He's an American blues singer and guitarist. And then there's Edward Cowie, also born today in 1943, who's an English composer and painter. Here is Edward Cowie with Basho Meditations number 2. And then after that, we've got Dave Snaker Ray with Low Down Under. No, Low Down Rounder. I can't read. Here we go. Here's Cowie.

thank you. That was Low Down Rounder by Dave Snakeray. And before that, Edward Cowie, English composer and painter with Basho Meditations number 2. I think it must be time for a wheel spin. Let's have a go. Okay. Oh, I'm just reaching the mic over. Here we go. Oh, goody. It's body parts. I love this one. Okay, while I scramble around, I'm going to play you some really lovely thinking music here. It's called Loey, and it's by Ike Quebec, who, of course, is having a birthday today. Ike Quebec, tenor saxophone player from America. He was born in 1918, a fair while ago. Okay, here's Loey with Ike Quebec, while I think of body parts.

0: one thing I got to do while I'm in Bega is go to the record store.
1: Bega has a record store?
0: Yeah, Sugar Sounds. They have thousands of vinyl records, CDs, tapes, DVDs and books. They even have turntables and sound equipment. Plus, they buy collections.
1: I had no idea.
0: Yeah, it's just in Carp Street, upstairs at number 203. Go and say hello to Greg. He can find what you're looking for. And they're open Tuesdays to Saturday.
1: Okay, I will. Oh, wait, I'll come with you.
0: All right.
1: So what was the first vinyl record you ever bought anyway?
0: Monkey Grip, the EP by The Divinyl. Yeah, I saw that doing last week. Thinking to find it back.
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3: Right, we're back. And if you've just joined us, this is In an Eon Catering Van on 93.7 Edge FM, catering to the Bega Valley and beyond. And our wheel, our musical wheel of destiny has landed on body parts. So what I've got for you first is it's Mr. Blackberry and Boo Boo and Mr. Boo Boo, and it's a song called Kiss Your Lips. And then after that, we've got Leg Bells by David Byrne.

0: abrupt ending, David Byrne. But anyway, that was Leg Bells. Now, next up in our body parts segment, I found two colons, and we're going to play the first one up is Augie Colon, colon, C-O-L-O-N, and it's Okalahau. And then after that, we've got Ben Folds 5 with Dick Holster. Here we go with Augie Colon.
1: Eh, bruh, you like drink some Okalahau?

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Who peeled the light? What's the matter, you? How come you let that? You no leave me, son.

That was Dick Holster by Ben Folds Five. And before that, we heard Ocala Hall, Augie Colon. Now, we have our second colon now for in our body parts segment. And this is Willie Colon, which is a two-in-one. And it's called Calle Luna, Calle Sol. And then after that, we'll just go for a song called The Willies, and it's Louis Jordan. So here we go with Willie Colon first.

That was Louis Jordan with The Willies, and before that, Augie Colin with Calais, Luna, Calais Sol. And that concludes our Body Parts Wheel Spin. So this week, it's Science Week, but it's also Bullying No Way Week. So to observe those, I've got Thomas Dolby with She Blinded Me With Science, and then a song called Woolly Bully by Sam the Sham. So we can celebrate those 2 weeks right now, actually. Here we go. She Blinded Me With Science, Thomas Dolby on Science Week.

Uno, dos, one, two, tres, cuatro.

Oh, another abrupt ending. That was Woolly Bully on Bullying No Way Week and Sam the Sham. I'm not quite sure what a woolly bully is. Maybe a bully in a knitted cardi or jumper. Anyway, let's move on. Do you still have your party hats on and your hooters out? Because there's a couple more birthdays coming up. First up, we have Georgia Gibbs, who's an American jazz singer born in 1920, and it's also the birthday of Floyd Red Crow Westerman. He's a Native American Dakota Sioux country singer, songwriter, and actor. He was in Northern Exposure, apparently. Anyway, so let's hear from, don't tell me, oh, yes, Georgia Gibbs, A Moth and a Flame, and Sioux Rabbit Song from Floyd Red Crow Westerman.

That was Sue Rabbit Song by Floyd Redcrow Westerman. And before that, A Moth and a Flame, Georgia Gibbs. It's both their birthdays, so happy birthday, you two. And it's got to be time for another wheel spin, I think. Let's go over to the musical wheel of destiny and see what happens. Oh, it's landed on accessories. Maybe we can find some accessories to wear on our body parts. Okay, now I'm going to play us, no, me, some thinking music. And, oh, and I meant to say, don't put your hooters away yet or your party hats. Keep them on because there's a few more birthdays coming today. And not least of all, it's... don't tell me, where is she? Oh, yes, it is Jill Cunniff's birthday today. And she was born in 1966 and she's the singer and bassist in the alt-rock band Luscious Jackson. That's our thinking music and then we'll be back to play some accessories. Here they are, Luscious Jackson and Daughters of Chaos.

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2: 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And thank you, sponsors. Really, thank you very much. All those wonderful people who keep us going. So the wheel has spun on accessories. So what I've got here is Julie Christie singing baubles, bangles and beads.

just interrupting us for a second. That was June Christie with Baubles, Bangles and Beads. But the tune came from somewhere else, a long, long time ago. And it was by Alexander Borodin, who's a Russian composer and a chemist as well. And he wrote that tune in his string quartet number 2 in D major. And I'm just going to play you a little bit of it so you can hear.

that was just a bit of Alexander Borodin's string quartet number 2 in D major with that original Bells, Baubles and Beads, Bangles, Baubles and Beads, written in 1881, a long time before it was included in the, was it in the musical Kismet? I think. Anyway, there we go. Okay, so what is next on our accessories wheel spin? Well, a fan, that's an accessory. And what about a toupee? That could be an accessory. So I have Fan Tango by Lenny D and The Toupee by Wardle Gray.

That was Wardell Gray with The Toupee as part of our accessory segment. Excuse me. Okay, now another accessory that's always very handy to have is lipstick. This is Maybelline by Buddy Knox.

That was Ride Your Pony, if you didn't get the lyrics. Oh, okay. I'm really sorry about that. That just, something just started playing and I don't know why. Anyway, getting back to what I was just saying, Ride Your Pony, and I popped that on our accessories playlist because it's by the Mohawks. I thought, you know, that could be a nice accessory to have. But then I realised, of course, a pony could be a nice accessory as well. Anyway, that's the end of our accessories wheel spin. And I hope you've still got your party hats on and your hooters out, because we have a, and also Iko, are you still listening? Our friend Iko, because I'm about to play one of your fellow country persons, people, and it's Hans Vandenberg. Hans Knees and Bumps a Daisy, and his birthday is today. And I, he was born in, 1946. Sorry about that hesitation. So, and his song is called Buddy Odor is a Gas with an exclamation mark. So that's Hans Vandenberg. And also, Lebanese-American drummer was born today, but in 1974. So let's hear them. Buddy Odor is a Gas, Hans plays that. And then Militia, Militias Everywhere, Sam, is Tony Hajir. Happy birthday to Hans and Tony.

That was Malicious Everywhere, Sam, by Tony Hajir. And before that, we heard Buddy, not Body Odor, but Buddy Odor is a gas. And that was Hans Vandenberg, Dutch pop singer. And it's their birthday, so happy birthday, boys. Now, the show's coming to a bit of a close. And I'd like to thank you very much for tuning in, listeners. And a big thanks also very much so to our sponsors. And I'll be back for luncheon this Saturday, August the 22nd at midday. And if you'd like to join me for a cocktail, tune in 2 weeks' time on Monday, August the 31st at 6:15-ish. Next Monday is Kath's Cornucopia. And to take us out, we have Mesa, a singer called Mesa. And I was looking up another Mesa because it was her birthday, but I couldn't find anything to play. So we've got this Mesa instead with Diplomacia. And to take us out, our lovely birthday boy, Ike Quebec with Favela. Thank you all once again and see you next time.

Oh, look, I'm interrupting ourselves again because I just had a message from our friend and listener, Aiko, and he said that he heard or saw and heard Hans Vandenberg at his high school in 1978. That is just radio gold. Thank you, Aiko. I hope it was a blast. Okay, back to our last song, Favela, by the wonderful Ike Quebec. Happy birthday, Ike.

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0: The wombat lives across the seas among the far Antipodes. He may exist on nuts and berries, or then again, on missionaries. 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

down to Georgia, he was looking for a soul to steal. He was in a bind because he was way behind and he was willing to make a deal. When he came across this young man sewing on a fiddle and playing it hot, and the devil jumped up on a hickory stump and said, "Boy, let me tell you what. 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

0: Hi, I'm Andrew Kuduri from the Australian Music Radio Airplay Project, better known as AMRAP. It's time to share and support Australian music. And where else is better to do that than community radio? The CBAA brings you Australian Music is Bloody Great, a radio series delivered by the Community Radio Network featuring some great Australian artists talking about and playing great Australian artists. 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
1: 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AMRAP is the home of community radio in Australia, and so if you're looking for new Aussie music that's undiscovered, or even from bands that are, if you're just a listener, if you're a radio host, AMRAP is the place that you can find all the songs that you will ever need. Because Australian music is bloody great. Tell you that much for free. My first pick is a little band called Dust, all the way from Newcastle, with the first single off the album from last year, Sky is Falling, Drawbacks. It just packs a massive punch, and every time I hear it, it just gets me so G'd up. So I thought it'd be the perfect start to this list.

That was Dust with their song Drawbacks here on Australian Music is Bloody Great. And I'm Bryn from Mac the Knife, hosting this week's show. And next up, we have a track from a band called Behind You called Cell. Behind You are one of my favourite bands in the world to see live. I'm a bit biased because their lead singer Harry is also one of my favourite people in the world. They just have this like animalistic, dark energy. It's so fun to get in a mosh pit too. Here it is.

That was Inner West Band Behind You with their track Cell here on Australian Music is Bloody Great, hosted by myself, Bryn Chapman Parish. I'm the lead singer of a band called Mac the Knife, also from the Inner West of Sydney. Next up here on Australian Music is Bloody Great, we've got a track from Bennett's Grove called Sternum. We had the pleasure of playing with Bennett's Grove last week, and they are so tight and so unique, and I've not been able to stop listening to this track since then.

0: That was Bennett's Grove with Cernan. Next up, we've got Emma Yu with her new track, Film Set. We're playing with Emma Yu on Friday the 14th at The Tote in Melbourne. And when we all heard this track for the first time, we were like, yeah, we would love to play with this person. It's a very dreamy, lovely soundscape. So here it is.
1: This next song contains some strong language.

That was Emma Yu with Film Set, and I am Bryn Chapman Parrish from Mac the Knife, hosting Australian Music is Bloody Great. Next up, we've got a band who goes by two names, either DVD or Digital Versatile Disc. Pick your poison. And their track is called Progress. We played with these guys up in the Northern Rivers a few weeks ago, and I was blown away by just like their fun stage energy. It reminds me of Viagra Boys, Squid, Dry Cleaning, and yeah, this track is a really fun, jagged

That was DVD or digital versatile disc with their track Progress. Here on Australian Music is bloody great. Oh, that's a burp. Which brings us to the end of my list for this week's Australian Music is Bloody Great. I'm Bryn from Mac the Knife, and to finish it off, I'm gonna play you our newest track, Take Me to the Meeting, which we're very, very proud of, and we've been so grateful for all the support across community radio throughout Australia. This song is about not trusting your heart when it's telling you that maybe something isn't the right decision, but you pursue it anyway. I've been Bryn from Mac the Knife, hosting this week's Australian Music is Bloody Great, and thank you so much to MRAP for having me. 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

0: from diverse cultures and languages right across the world. I'm Harita, and today we are going to continue the conversation by looking beyond university and into the real world. Last week, we had an insightful conversation with computer science student Ms. Shweta Murugesan, where we explored women in technology, artificial intelligence, cybersecurity, and the exciting opportunities that technology offers. We'll discuss careers in technology, entrepreneurship, work-life balance, continuous learning, and what the future holds for young women entering this rapidly evolving industry today. Welcome back, Ms. Shweta Murugesan.
1: Thank you, Harita. It's wonderful to be back. Technology continues changing every single day, which makes it one of the most exciting industries to work in. Today, I'm looking forward to talk about career opportunities, personal growth, and how students can prepare themselves for the future.
0: All right. Shweta, one question many university students have is, what happens after graduation? People often think computer science graduates only become software developers. What are some of the career opportunities actually available?
1: That's a very common misconception. Software development is certainly one of the biggest career paths, but it is far from the only one. Computer science graduates can become cybersecurity analysts, data analysts, cloud engineers, artificial intelligence specialists, mobile application developers, web developers, database administrators, network engineers, UI and UX designers, DevOps engineers, and many more. Some graduates even move into project management, business analysis, or technology consulting. One of the biggest advantages of computer science is that technology supports almost every industry, whether it's healthcare, finance, education, aviation, government, or entertainment. Technology professionals are needed everywhere. This gives graduates enormous flexibility when choosing their careers.
0: Technology is one industry where people often work with international teams. How has globalization changed opportunities for computer science graduates?
1: Yeah, technology has made the world much smaller. Today, many professionals work remotely for companies located in different countries without leaving their homes. Cloud computing and digital collaboration allow teams from Australia, India, Europe, and America to work together on the same projects. This means students are no longer limited by geography. If they have the right skills and communication abilities, they can build careers almost anywhere in the world. It also encourages cultural understanding because we regularly collaborate with people from different backgrounds and experiences.
0: Yes, that's a fact. I do understand like that. And many successful technology companies actually begin as small startups. Do you think computer science encourages entrepreneurship?
1: Yeah, absolutely. Technology gives people the ability to transform ideas into products. Many successful entrepreneurs started by identifying a problem and building a digital solution. A simple mobile application or website can eventually grow into a successful business. Computer science teaches problem solving, which is one of the most important qualities for entrepreneurship. Students today have access to more resources than ever before. They can learn online, build prototypes, and even launch businesses while studying. Innovation doesn't always require huge investments. Sometimes it simply begins with a good idea and determination.
0: So people usually think technology is all about technical knowledge. But how important are communication and teamwork?
1: They're extremely important. Writing code is only one part of the job. Technology professionals spend a lot of time discussing ideas, explaining solutions, presenting projects, and working with teams. Good communication helps developers understand client requirements and collaborate efficiently. Leadership, time management, creativity, and adaptability are equally valuable. Technology companies don't simply hire people who can code. They look for professionals who can solve problems, communicate clearly, and work well with others.
0: So Shweta, today technology has become part of almost everything we do, From the moment we wake up until we go to sleep, we use smartphones, online banking, digital payments, social media, and even artificial intelligence without always realizing it. Sometimes people think technology is only for IT professionals, but that isn't any true anymore. How do you think technology has changed everyday life, and why is it important for everyone to develop digital skills?
1: I completely agree with that, Harita. Technology has become an essential part of our daily routine. We rely on it for communication, education, shopping, entertainment, healthcare, and even government services. Something as simple as booking a doctor's appointment, paying bills, or attending an online class now depends on technology. Because of this, digital literacy is becoming just as important as reading and writing. Everyone should know how to use digital tools safely and responsibly. They don't have to become programmers, but they should understand online safety, recognize scams, protect their personal information, and feel confident while using new technologies. Technology also helps people save time and become more productive. Students can access learning materials from anywhere, businesses can reach customers across the world, and families can stay connected even when they live in different countries. At the same time, we must remember that technology should be used wisely. Spending too much time online or depending completely on digital devices can also have negative effects. Finding a healthy balance is very important. Overall, technology has made life easier in many ways, but the responsibility lies with us to use it positively and responsibly.
0: It's very great to know that a student like you has more and more information to convey things to other people and students. So, artificial intelligence has become one of the biggest topics in recent years. Some people believe AI will create amazing opportunities, while others worry that it may replace human jobs. As someone studying computer science, what are your thoughts on this?
1: Artificial intelligence is definitely one of the most exciting developments in technology today. AI has already become part of our daily lives, whether we realize it or not. Voice assistants, recommendation systems on Netflix and YouTube, navigation apps, online shopping suggestions, and even spam filters all use AI. Many people worry that AI will replace jobs. Well, some repetitive tasks may become automated. History has shown that technology also creates entirely new careers. Years ago, jobs like AI engineers, cloud architects, or data scientists hardly existed. Today, they are among the fastest growing careers. Rather than replacing people completely, AI is more likely to work alongside humans. It can analyze huge amounts of information very quickly, but human creativity, emotional intelligence, ethical decision making, and communication remain incredibly valuable. This is why students should focus not only on technical knowledge, but also on problem solving, creativity, and lifelong learning. Technology will continue changing, and those who keep learning will always have opportunities. AI should be viewed as a powerful tool that helps people achieve more rather than something to fear.

0: You are listening to Accent of Women, produced in studios of Tricia, Fitzroy, Victoria, and broadcasted nationally via the Community Radio Network. Currently, we are on the line with our computer science student, Ms. Shweta Murugesan, and learning things about technology and things which are experiencing in our day-to-day life, and how technology affect common people, and also how technical graduates and computer science students face their everyday life, and what are the opportunities for them to survive in future, and do AI or the artificial intelligence which can replace their life, or still people would have opportunities in technical fields. So these are the contents we are going through today. And coming to the next part, which is I'm going to ask her more about technology and the mental health. So Shweta, the next one. While technology has made our lives easier, many people also talk about the negative side of it. Excessive screen time, social media pressure, online addiction and digital stress have become common, especially among young people. As someone studying technology, how do you think we can enjoy the benefits of technology while protecting our mental health?
1: I think this is a topic that deserves much more attention. Technology itself is not the problem. It is how we use it that makes the difference. Today, many of us wake up by checking our phones and spend several hours every day looking at screens. Social media has connected people across the world, but it has also created pressure to compare ourselves with others. We often see only the best moments of someone's life, which can sometimes affect our confidence and mental well-being. I believe it is important to create healthy digital habits. We should set limits on screen time, take regular breaks, spend time outdoors, talk to family and friends in person, and remember that real life is much more meaningful than what we see online. Technology should support our lives, not control them. If we use it wisely, it becomes a powerful tool. But if we become completely dependent on it, it can affect our health, relationships, and productivity. Finding balance is probably the most important lesson for all of us.
0: What you said is actually true, because technology, we should rule it and the technology should not rule us over our opinions. So the next one, technology changes incredibly fast, as you said. A programming language or software that is popular today may be replaced by something completely new in just a few years. How important is continuous learning for someone working in technology?
1: Continuous learning is probably one of the biggest parts of working in technology. Graduation is not the end of learning. It is actually just the beginning. New programming languages, new software, artificial intelligence tools, and cybersecurity techniques continue developing every year. Professionals need to keep updating their knowledge to stay relevant. Fortunately, there are many opportunities to learn. Online courses, workshops, certificates, webinars, conferences, and even YouTube tutorials allow people to continue developing their skills throughout their careers. I also believe curiosity is one of the most valuable qualities in this industry. When people enjoy learning, they don't see change as a challenge. Instead, they see it as an opportunity to grow. Technology rewards those who stay curious, remain flexible, and continue improving themselves throughout their careers.
0: So, till now, we have spoken about encouraging more women in technology, but diversity is much broader than gender alone. Why do you think having people from different cultures, backgrounds, and experiences is important in the technology industry?
1: Technology is created for people all around the world. Because of that, it is important that the people creating technology also come from different backgrounds. When teams include people with different experiences, cultures, and perspectives, they are able to identify problems that others might overlook. This leads to more creative ideas and better solutions. For example, software used by millions of people should consider different languages, accessibility needs, and cultural differences. Diverse teams are often better equipped to build products that work for everyone. As an international student myself, I also see diversity as a strength. Studying alongside classmates from different countries allows us to learn from one another and develop a broader understanding of the world. Innovation grows when different ideas come together.
0: As technology becomes more powerful, discussions about ethics have become increasingly important. Artificial intelligence, facial recognition, personal data, and online privacy are often debated around the world. Why do ethics matter in technology?
1: Ethics should always be at the center of technological development. Just because we can create something doesn't always mean we should use it without considering its consequences. Technology companies collect large amounts of personal information, and people trust these organizations to protect their privacy. Developers therefore have an important responsibility to build systems that are secure, transparent, and fair. Artificial intelligence also raises ethical questions. AI systems should avoid bias and discrimination and should always respect human rights. As future technology professionals, we have a responsibility not only to build innovative products, but also to ensure they benefit society in a responsible way. Technology should improve people's lives while protecting their dignity, privacy, and safety.
0: All right. Many people believe they need extraordinary ideas to succeed in technology. But some of the world's most successful innovations actually started as simple solutions to everyday problems. What advice would you give to young innovators?
1: Yeah, I would tell them not to wait for the perfect idea. Many successful inventions begin with someone noticing a small problem and deciding to solve it. Innovation isn't always about creating something completely new. Sometimes it's about improving something that already exists. Students should observe the world around them, ask questions, and think creatively. If they notice a challenge in their school, workplace, or community, they can start exploring possible solutions. Technology gives young people incredible opportunities to build websites, develop applications, and create useful tools with relatively few resources. The most important step is simply beginning. Confidence grows through action.
0: All right. We got a new message and very innovative and very important, useful messages from you today. Before we conclude today's discussion, I would like to ask one final question to you. Parents and teachers play a major role in shaping children's future careers. What message would you like to share with them as a student who is doing artificial intelligence, computer science, and in technical fields?
1: Yeah, I would encourage parents and teachers to support children's curiosity from a young age. Not every child learns in the same way. Some enjoy mathematics, others enjoy creativity, while some love solving technical problems. Encouraging children to explore their interests without fear of failure helps them develop confidence. Technology is becoming an important part of almost every profession, so introducing children to digital skills early can open many opportunities in the future. Most importantly, encourage girls just as much as boys. Talent has no gender. Every child deserves equal opportunities to learn, explore, and achieve their dreams. With encouragement, patience, and guidance, today's children can become tomorrow's innovators, researchers, and leaders.
0: Thank you so much, Shweta, for joining us today. And we have learned many things which we don't know. And your advice is really meant for many listeners who are hearing your podcast today.
1: Thank you so much, Harita. It has truly been a pleasure joining you and Accent of Women and sharing my thoughts and experiences. I hope today's conversation has inspired our listeners to see technology as a field full of opportunities, creativity, and innovation. Thank you once again for having me, and my best wishes to everyone listening. Keep learning, stay curious, and never be afraid to explore new possibilities. Thank you.
0: All right. As we come to the end of today's program, I would like to take a few moments to reflect on everything we have discussed. Technology has become such a natural part of our everyday lives that we often don't stop to think about how much it influences us. From the moment we wake up and check our phones, to the way we communicate with our families, study at university, manage our finances, shop online, travel using navigation apps, or even access healthcare, technology is quietly working in the background. Sometimes we think of technology simply as medicines, software, or artificial intelligence. But today's conversation reminds us that technology is ultimately about people. Behind every application we use, every website we visit, and every digital service we rely on are individuals who dedicated years of learning, creativity, and problem solving to make those innovations possible. One of the most meaningful parts of today's discussion was our focus on women in technology. For many years, technology was often seen as a field dominated by men. Thankfully, the picture is changing. Around the world, more women are entering computer science, cybersecurity, software engineering, artificial intelligence, and research, proving that innovation has no gender. However, creating equal opportunities doesn't simply happen on its own. It begins in our homes, our schools, and our communities. Parents who encourage their daughters to ask questions, teachers who inspire curiosity in the classroom, and mentors who believe in young people's potential all play an important role in shaping the future. Today's world needs more than people who know how to use technology. It needs people who understand how to create technology responsibly. As artificial intelligence continues to develop and digital systems become more powerful, we must remember that innovation should always serve humanity. Technology should improve education, strengthen healthcare, protect our environment, increase accessibility, and create opportunities for people from every background. Another important result and lesson from today's conversation is the value of continuous learning. In the technology industry, learning never truly ends. The world changes quickly, new discoveries are made every day, and today's students will graduate into careers that may look very different just a few years from now. That is why curiosity has become one of the most valuable qualities anyone can have. When we stay curious, we continue to grow. When we continue learning, we continue creating new opportunities for ourselves and for others. I also want to speak directly to the young people listening today. Whether you're in school, university, or just beginning your career, never underestimate your ability to make a difference. Every expert was once a beginner. Every engineer wrote their first line of code. Every successful innovator faced challenges, made mistakes, and learned from them. Success doesn't come from knowing everything. It becomes from being willing to keep learning. And to the young women listening today, I hope this conversation has given you confidence. If you have ever been interested in technology, don't let stereotypes or self-doubt hold you back. Your ideas matter, your creativity matters, your voice matters. The future of technology will be stronger when it reflects the experiences and perspectives of people from all walks of life. Finally, I would like to once again thank our guest, Ms. Shweta Murugesan, for sharing her knowledge and experiences with us. Conversations like these help us better understand not only technology itself, but also the people who are shaping its future. I hope today's discussion has inspired you to look beyond the screens we use every day and appreciate the incredible opportunities that technology creates. More importantly, I hope it encourages all of us to become lifelong learners, responsible digital citizens, and supporters of the next generation of innovators. Because the future is not something that simply happens to us. The future is something we build one idea, one innovation, and one person at a time. And perhaps that is the most important message we can take away from today's conversation. The future of technology does not belong only to large companies or experienced professionals. It also belongs to today's students, to young people sitting in classrooms, to curious minds asking questions, and to anyone who has the courage to learn something new. Innovation doesn't always begin inside a laboratory or a multinational company. Sometimes it begins with a simple idea, a problem someone wants to solve, or a desire to make life a little easier for others. Every great invention started with someone who was willing to think differently and take the first step. As technology continues to evolve, let us also remember the importance of using it with kindness, responsibility, and purpose. The true success of technology is not measured by how advanced it becomes, but by how positively it improves people's life. When innovation is guided by compassion, ethics, and inclusion, it has the power to transform communities and create opportunities to everyone. I also hope today's discussion encourages us to continue supporting young women who aspire to enter science, technology, engineering, and mathematics. Every time we encourage a young girl to believe in herself, every time we support her education, and every time we remind her that her ideas matter, we are helping build a future where innovation reflects the talents and perspectives of everyone. Finally, I would like to thank all our listeners for spending your time with us today. Your support and your willingness to engage in these conversations and that makes programs like Accent of Women so meaningful. We hope today's episode has not only helped to understand the world of technology a little better, but also inspired you to embrace learning, remain curious, and believe in the endless possibilities that the future holds. No matter what career path you choose in life, never stop asking questions, never stop exploring new ideas, and never stop believing that your knowledge and your efforts can make a positive difference in the lives of others. Because every positive change you see in our world, we see in our world today, begin with someone who dared to imagine a better tomorrow. And that's all we have got time for today. We just heard a lot of things. Accent of Women is produced in the Melbourne studios of Community Radio 3CR with the financial assistance of the Community Broadcasting Foundation. 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Music for Accent of Women was written and produced by George Kangeri. 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You can also follow us on Twitter or like our page on Facebook. Thanks for tuning into the program, and I'm Harita. We look forward for your company again next week. Tata bye bye.

Hello there and welcome to this week's episode of Global Village. My name's Habib, and for the next hour I'll be taking you on a musical journey that celebrates life through the culture and diversity of world music. Thanks for joining us for the program today. Some of the countries we'll be visiting include Spain, Japan, Cuba, and Zimbabwe. So wherever you may happen to be listening in this big wide world, sit back, get comfortable, because our magical carpet is about to take off. To start the show today, let's go to Serbia.

Music from Brazil by A Bossa Electrica and the track Tombo in 7/4. And that's from the album The Very Best of Brazil. And before that, music from Zimbabwe by Oliver Mutukuzi and the track Nadima Nabetsa from the album The Tuku Years. And to open the show today, music from Serbia by Marina Zivkovic and the title track from her album Lavica. 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Let's continue our musical odyssey now and go to the Caribbean island of Cuba.

0: music from Guinea in Africa by Mori Kante and the track Diananko from the album Sabu. And before that, music from Japan by DJ Masanori Ikeda, who goes by the name of Mansfield, and the track Love You More from the album Tokyo, The Sex, The City, The Music. And to open that set, music from Cuba by Familia Valera Miranda, and the track was Sekem La Chumbamba from the album Unwired Latin America. You're listening to Global Village across Australia on the Community Radio Network. Hope you're enjoying the program so far. Let's continue our musical journey now and hear a familiar voice from Colombia.
1: Yeah.

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0: Thank you. Gracias.
1: A live recording there from Radio Tarifa, who come from Spain. We heard two tracks, La Mosca, and prior to that, El Mandil de Carolina. And they're both taken from the album Fiebre. And before that, music from Madagascar by Vakoka, and the track Aumbi Mazava Loha from the album Introducing Vakoka. And to open that set, none other than the lovely voice of Shakira and the song we heard, Estoy Aquí, released in 1995, was the single that launched her international career. And that is taken from her album Pies Descalzos. You're listening to Global Village across Australia on the Community Radio Network. And that brings us to the end of the program today. I hope you've enjoyed listening to Global Village, and I look forward to your company again at the same time next week. I'm going to leave you now with music from Iraq. This is Nasir Shama from the album Oxfam Arabia.

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Hey, hey, hey, and the biggest aloha, aloha, aloha. Come right in, sit yourself down. Your table is ready for you, as it always is, nestled right up against the bandstand here with total access to the dance floor as well. And place your orders with our bar and kitchen staff, because once again, you have found yourself in this audio venue that's known as the Tiki Lounge Remix. And I'm your host, the proprietor, and the DJ right here in this lounge. My name is Seth Jordan. We are the home of creative Sonic Exotica. And every week I keep you as up to date as possible with what's going on in the creative world music scene all around the globe, with some contemporary jazz.

0: They're racing. First away is Pain in the Neck, followed by What a Bore. Then comes Who Cares What the Quinella Pays. 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

0: Hello and welcome. I'm Karina Wynne Moylan and this is the Narratives Library National Edition. I started the Narratives Library in 2019 with a very...
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4: Yes, and you are on Edge FM, voice of the community here in the Bega Valley, on the Jurunganj, land of the Jurunganj people. Last month, a friend of lots of people, and in particular the local town brass bands, passed away, David Moore. And I've been thinking about how to honour him. I liked him very much and he did a lot for music in the in that band area. And his family brought a box of CDs into the band rehearsal rooms last week and we all picked some out. And I have some already on my playout system that I knew he liked, David. So I'm going to play, on Tuesday morning, I'm going to play a few marches

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1: Get them up. Get along, little dogies, I think they used to say somewhere in the west of, not here. Good morning. Welcome to Tuesday morning. I'm not Andrew Ogilvy, and I never will be. No one could shine a light to our Andrew Ogilvy, who has taken a break. So we're just going to play some music and chat to some people this morning from 9:30 till 10. Glenn Cotter's coming in to talk about the Are You OK stuff that's going on in September. But it's Are You OK Day every day, don't forget. Always ask. If you're worried about someone at all, doesn't hurt to ask how you are. Are you okay? I'm going to play a little bit more music. No more marches this morning, but those three marches were, we started off with the Thunderbirds March. I'm not sure David would have approved. The Royal Standard March from the Gus Footwear Band, which I know he would have approved of. And Moonlight Serenade, of course. Yes, he would have approved of that beautiful tune. And that was from the Corey Band. As I said, I do have some CDs of his that his family offered to us, so I'll play some marches every now and then. And they're very, I think they're very good for you health-wise. They do something to the blood. Yeah, I know it's scientific. Yep. And Tony Joe White does something to my blood. So we're going to play a bit of him now. Pork Salad Annie.

some of y'all never been down south too much, I'm gonna tell you a little bit about this so that you understand what I'm talking about. Down there we have a plant that grows out in the woods and the fields. Looks something like a turnip green. Nearby call it poke salad. Poke salad. Used to know a girl lived down there and she'd go out in the evenings and pick her a mess of it. Carry it home and cook it for supper. Cause that's about all they had to eat. They did all right. Down in Louisiana, where the alligators grow so mean.

Richard Spafford. Straight razor tote moment. Lord, I must pick my mess up.

That was, of course, the beautiful voice of Peggy Lee with George Shearing on piano. And before that was the marvellous Tony Joe White. You're with Lisa just for a couple of hours this morning. What an interesting morning. At 9:30, Glenn Cotter will call in and chat about the Are You OK thing. It's big in September, but of course, as Glenn always says, it's Are You OK Day every day. I also have a new presenter for Edge sitting with me training today. She is just observing, doesn't want to be heard on the radio today yet. I haven't talked her into it, but we'll get her there. So welcome, anonymous person. I've got some more beautiful music for you, and I've got, of course, a wonderful singer who I adore and many people do, Nina Simone, with I Want a Little Sugar in My Bowl.

0: The beautiful Madeleine Perrot with La Javanaise. And that song was on the soundtrack of that beautiful film, The Shape of Water. Do you remember that film? Before that was Nana Mouskouri. Yes, one of my favourites. Try to remember. I do. I try to remember all the time. Nina Simone before that with I Want a Little Sugar in My Bowl. I'm just going to play a couple of our fabulous sponsor ads.
1: Shakespeare asks, what's in a name? Well, in Bendigo Community Bank, Tanzania and Bigger States, absolutely everything. As their name suggests, they're a community bank. Setting them apart from the big city banks because they're owned by the community, run by the community, for the community. So every dollar they make, makes it back into the community. Since opening, that totals a whopping $1 million and counting. That's a million good reasons to bank with Bendigo Community Bank, Pandem and Bega, and you don't need a 16th century playwright to tell you that.
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0: Bendigo Bank are a proud sponsor, and we're proud to have Bendigo Bank because they do, well, they're called a community bank, really, aren't they? They do some great things in our communities, both the Bega branch and the Pambula Marimbula branch. So thank you very much. And another person who does a lot in our community is Glenn Cotter. And Glenn's joining us here on Edge FM today, as he does every second Tuesday at 9:30, to chat about things. And Glenn, can I just ask you first of all, welcome, Glenn, but can I just ask you, are you okay?
3: Always good when I get the chance to come in and spend some time on the air with you.
0: Oh, well, that's very nice, isn't it? We've got the Mutual Admiration Society meeting happening right now in the studio. Anyone else like to join us? That's great. I have to say this morning was one of my all-time favourite types of morning, and it was the mist. So I adore mist, and I love when you come out of the mist but you can see in the distance where the mist is sitting, like along the bottom of Bayamunga and along the river. Mm. And, you know, it just reminds you, well, it reminds me that I'm on a planet with weather and stuff, and it's beautiful.
3: It's quite stunning driving in from Cadillac in the Bega in the morning, and you get that beautiful areas where you're top of rise and you can see just the blanket of mist ahead. And, it reminds us that we do live in a pretty magical spot.
0: Yeah, we do. And, so there you go, the weather. Actually, it's 12 degrees and the sun's trying to peep out. And I noticed last night there was a little bit of water in my bowl I leave out for the birds. So, that was exciting. It's like it was supposed to rain all week, I think, and we've had two, overnight kind of drizzles, but it's better than nothing.
3: I'd seen a friend of mine post this morning they had 5 mil in Bermagui overnight, which they were
0: like
3: very excited
0: celebrate
3: about,
0: that.
3: Which is great, but I think Cadillac's had about one or two.
0: Yeah.
3: But it's there.
0: Well, I don't know. It's a bit of a worry, isn't it? But enough of that right now. Let's talk a little bit about Are You Okay? The movement. But we're coming up to September, and there's a lot happening in September, isn't there?
3: There is a lot happening in September. And, of course, you know, the big push for that is that Are You Okay? is every day. I know we celebrate Are You Okay Day on the second Thursday of September every year.
0: Right.
3: And ironically, this year it coincides with World Suicide Prevention Day.
0: Oh.
3: Which is always the 10th of September.
0: Okay.
3: So this year they actually fall together. So it's going to be a fair bit on around the valley, I believe. We're still putting some of that together.
0: Mm-hmm. So what, are you going to have like a community event or something?
3: We're looking at some community events, but we also like to have the community tell us what they would like. So on the Wednesday the 9th, we're heading up to Bermagui for the Bermagui Golf Ladies, going to a big charity cricket day.
0: Sorry, you just messed with me then. Golf Ladies Cricket Day.
3: Cricket Day, sorry, charity day.
0: What is
3: day.
0: Happening?
3: Whoa. See, we're not all that bright this morning. It's still early.
0: Is it golf or cricket? Come on.
3: It's golf. It's a golf charity day.
0: Okay.
3: Although the idea of playing
0: you want to play cricket
3: around a golf course would be interesting.
0: Oh,
3: but I think I'd get shot.
0: Yeah, shot. No. So are you okay?
3: No, I'm not okay. The ladies have decided there's been a little bit of loss around the Birbigui community in the last 18 months, 2 years.
0: Nice.
3: So it's time to hold an event that's going to be a bit of fun as well, but also raise some awareness towards mental health. Now, I don't play golf, but I've been told that I will be playing golf that day, so it's obviously it's going to be a bit of a comedy event as well. But that's it.
0: Yeah, no, I think is it the first time you'll be playing golf?
3: I think I played golf when I was about 18, right. And we decided that it got in the way of the walk to the clubhouse.
0: That's what Oscar Wilde always said, it ruined a good walk.
3: A good walk around the park, absolutely.
0: But apparently when you first start playing golf, you're really good at it. It's when you start trying that it all goes wrong. So you'll be fine.
3: I promise I won't try. But that's going to be a really nice day. I've spoken with the ladies. They're really keen to put on a day that's going to be fun for everybody.
0: Mm-hmm.
3: Raise some money, have a barbecue and have a conversation, which is what the day is all about.
0: Mm.
3: So that's Wednesday the 9th of September.
0: Okay.
3: And then on the 10th of September, which is obviously RUAK Day, I'm actually talking at the moment with the amazing Tanger Public School about doing a morning out there with them.
0: Oh, yeah.
3: There's
0: some good cooks out there.
3: Well, there are some good cooks out there. And I'll go anywhere for free goodies.
0: Cake
3: and goodies. So we're just putting that one together at the moment as well.
0: Mm-hmm.
3: So, but always keen to hear if anybody wants to do something, give me a bell and drop me a line and we'll see what we can do in
0: the area. All right. So there's nothing planned for like the middle of town, Littleton Gardens yet?
3: No, not at the moment. No. Okay. It carries a lot of red tape to get to use Littleton Garden.
0: Oh.
3: So.
0: God, we're good, aren't we?
3: Oh, we are good.
0: good at making things complicated.
3: Yeah. So instead of doing one big thing, we'll go around and do a few small things.
0: But wait, if you don't organise it, it could just happen, couldn't it? You could just meet there, everybody.
3: You could.
0: Yeah.
3: One of the best, actually, RUAK days I've seen was they did one in Cooma where people, they got some old milk crates. I won't say where they got them from, but painted them yellow and then they just sat down in the middle of the park and had a conversation.
0: That's
3: so
0: pretty
3: it was
0: cute.
3: Not a planned thing.
0: Because yellow is your colour, isn't it?
3: Yellow is the colour of RUAK.
0: And it's
3: the
0: daffodils.
3: Colour of hope.
0: And the colour of daffodils, and they're all around in September, aren't they?
3: That's right. It's actually coming into Daffodil Week for the Cancer Council at the moment.
0: Oh, Cancer Council's so nabbed the daffodils.
3: They have the daffodils. So they just set it up there. People were just sitting on milk
0: that's
3: crates.
0: That's really nice, yeah. I've sat
3: which
0: on prompted milk
3: people
0: crate
3: to
0: often.
3: Actually walk over and go, so what's happening here?
0: There you go. All right. Well, look, I'm going to play. I'm sorry that I already played Try to Remember, which has the September in it from Nana Mouskouri. Now I wish I'd played that for you. But I've got another one for you, Glenn. I'm just feeling that you might like this one, okay? You can tell me after.
3: Absolutely.
0: It's Bert Camford, I'll just tell people. So get ready.

0: Bert Camford there with Swingin' Safari. What did you think, Glenn?
1: It takes me back to my childhood.
0: Does it?
1: Listening to that on the radio. Yeah. Hearing that.
0: Childhood's
1: a long way, a long time ago.
0: But isn't it funny how things from your childhood pop up? You know, you're doing something and there must be like a smell or something happening and you just go, whoa. And you're back, like time travelling.
1: It is when you smell something that they go, oh, Mum used to make that. Or, you know, it's something.
0: It reminds me of my grandmother.
1: We look at a bit of that with photography as well. Therapeutic. There's photographic therapy.
0: Really?
1: Which is used a lot, obviously, working with people that with anxiety and depression and support groups that go out and take photographs in nature or what around or what interests them, which is go out and get amongst, you know, nature and take photos and develop that way. Or we've also looked at the difference between that and therapeutic photography, which is something that interests me a lot because we're losing, because everything's so digital now.
0: Mm.
1: You know, we're working and we have a generation who's never actually picked up a photo.
0: A camera, like a real camera.
1: No, actually a real photo.
0: Do you know, someone was showing me a photo the other day, an old photo, and I went on and got my fingers on it and tried to enlarge it. And I went, wait, what am I doing? That's really weird. Because I did grow up with photographs, so.
1: Yeah.
0: I know our brains are being rewired.
1: But it's that whole idea, and I sat on in a hospital after my sister had a heart attack many years ago and my niece brought in all the old family photos. And we sat there and went through them and the whole concept of holding those photos in your hand, feeling the old texture of the prints and, you know, some of them are really heavy board or they've got the round corners and they actually invoke the memory.
0: Mm.
1: So it's a very different... And we're losing that art.
0: Mm. Oh, we're losing lots of stuff. I've just started handwriting letters to people again just to try and, move my brain away because I used to write a lot of letters to people. And but they say that handwriting, Glenn, you might know this, they say that handwriting is actually better for your brain in terms of comprehension and learning and memory. So and brain wiring. So even typing on an old typewriter is not the same as handwriting.
1: No, it's not because there's the active part of thinking of what you're actually doing. And I'm a bit the same with reading. I still love to have a book in my hand.
0: Mm. Oh, definitely. Yep.
1: Where people, you know, have their Kindle or they read online, I still love
0: to audio have books. There's a lot
1: audio
0: of
1: books.
0: Audio books, which are great when you're driving, I have to
1: they
0: say.
1: They are good when you're driving. Mm. Depends what you're listening to, whether you get sidetracked.
0: Murder.
1: Or William McGuinness.
0: Who?
1: William McGuinness, Australian
0: actor. Oh, the Australian actor who's writer. What? Is it? What's he writing? Novels or?
1: Oh, he writes amazing novels.
0: Crime genre or?
1: No. Life.
0: Okay,
1: just
0: nice.
1: Life and you'll just laugh. Especially of our age, we go back and it takes us, speaking of memories, it takes you right back to our childhoods.
0: Mm-hmm.
1: When he talks about his family and his parents.
0: It's important to, I believe in storytelling, and it's important to read stories or listen to stories from people just about their lives because it reminds us all that we're all a little bit the same, really, you know.
1: We're all the same.
0: There's commonalities. Yeah, we've been through similar stuff and, you know, it reminds you like it can encourage compassion and empathy, I reckon, which is pretty important, right?
1: And it reminds us that the people that we are today are very different from where we were 30 years ago, but we've learnt all the way along to be the people that we are today. Everything we've been through is a stepping stone and we learn from it.
0: Or not. some people just don't learn, but we do, you're right, we do. And so now you mentioned something about October as well. Is there something coming up in October that's related to the Are You Okay?
1: Absolutely.
0: September
1: Yep. Well, October is actually Mental Health Month.
0: Oh, okay. So wow, what an intense time of year.
1: It's a very intense September. October is very, very intense. And all of October is Mental Health Month.
0: Okay.
1: And again, the 10th of October is World Mental Health Day.
0: Golly.
1: So it's a Saturday this year. So again, we're looking at what we do for that.
0: Mm,
1: so I'm still planning. But there's a lot being looked at for events during October. Working with New South Wales Health and the hospital staff at the moment to run some exercises and some programs during Carers Week in October as well. So there's a lot happening.
0: When is Carers Week?
1: You've put me on the spot now. I think it's...
0: Sitting on the spot.
1: around the third week of October. I'm not exactly sure of dates at the moment.
0: Because you know the... you won't be here for it, but the Spring Fair out here at the Old Big Hospital is happening on the 25th of October.
1: I know that, and I'm disappointed I can't be here for that.
0: It's good. It's a beautiful grounds out here for people to come out and have event stalls and happenings and things. I'll just say if anyone's thinking they'd like to, or especially as it's if anyone's got anything to do with mental health, that's probably a good spot.
1: It is a beautiful spot out here. It's
0: got a healing aura out here.
1: It has got a healing aura, and it feels really good to be able to look out over the valley and appreciate where we are.
0: Mm.
1: So.
0: Yeah, so I've got another song for you. And this time we're moving on to Henry Mancini. So I hope you like these. Okay, yep, here we go. I've got it. Here we go. So this is for you, Glenn.

0: you trip over your cape, Batman, riddle me this. There are three men in a boat with four cigarettes but no matches. How do they manage to smoke?
1: The Riddler.

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They threw one cigarette overboard and made the boat a cigarette lighter. 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

0: Tathra Tyres and Auto have been servicing motor vehicles in Tathra since 1993. 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Thanks, Tathra Tyres and Auto. G'day, all of you, if you're listening this morning. And that little moment was a Nelson Riddle, because Glenn mentioned Nelson Riddle. And the Batman Riddle, isn't that cool that his name was Riddle and he did the Riddler? And did you like that joke and did you get it? I mean, I know it's hard. It was like the ultimate dad joke. And before that, of course, was Baby Elephant Walk from the movie Hatari with Henry Mancini. So you're on Edge FM 93.7 Tuesday morning. It's about 12 degrees. We're about 8 minutes away from 10 o'clock when Glenn has to head off into some very important meetings, I'm sure. So Glenn, I wanted to ask you, so the second Thursday in September is always Are You Okay Day. So this year it coincides with National Suicide Prevention Day, and you're not sure about organising events. Can I suggest? So it's a Thursday, you say?
1: Yes.
0: All right. Well, I've got a suggestion for you. I'll tell you off air in case I get into trouble.
1: No, I'm very keen for this.
0: Yeah, but I'm thinking about a cup of tea on a veranda.
1: Of course.
0: Yeah. So I'll tell you about that. But if people did want to do something and let you know and kind of hook into it, no matter where they were in the valley, who should they reach out to?
1: They could reach out to you, Lisa, and you could...
0: Me?
1: Yeah. Well, it's your listeners. Or they could always drop me a line or an
0: All
1: email.
0: Right. All right. What's your email? I might give that
1: Glenn Cotter.
0: And you're double N
1: double
0: in the Glen.
1: N, two N's.
0: GLENNCOTTER
1: 58 @gmail.com.
0: @gmail.com. Excellent. Yep. And people know that it's station at edgefm.org.au here. So if you'd like to do something on that day and you'd like to hook into a kind of a, probably you'll be doing some promotion about it. Yep. And give, you might even be able to give people some paraphernalia.
1: Yes, we can.
0: Some signage or mugs, help with that. Yep.
1: And because it doesn't have to be that day, it can be at any point in time. And it'd be really nice to hear what the community would like rather than silly people like ourselves going, this is what we think you should have.
0: Mm-hmm.
1: So if the community would like to do something.
0: Or have a suggestion,
1: please, because this old brain doesn't think that good at times.
0: So the email once again is GLENNCOTTER 58 @gmail.com. But cool. But how is the community going at the moment, Glenn? How are things out there?
1: The community is doing pretty good at the moment. There's a lot planned and there's a lot happening. Actually, Bega TAFE yesterday had a community connection day where they all got together and had a conversation around what people would like to see happening in the community, especially around the TAFE and the training, which is really exciting to see.
0: Mm-hmm.
1: There's some really good community events coming up.
0: Streetlight Festival coming
1: up. Streetlight Festival will be wonderful. The Battle of the Bands for Streetlight Festival.
0: Yeah, thanks for mentioning that. So Edge FM used to run a Battle of the Bands in the 90s, and there's photos in this room. We've got lots of photos up of like an archive, and I was looking at them and everyone was really young and really excited, you know, looked really excited, and I thought, oh, that would be really cool to do again. And so we were offered the stage at Streetlight Festival to do it. So I am so excited about that, supporting young people, encouraging them to get up and just do whatever they want on stage. Yeah, do their stuff. We've got some great prizes and we've got support from Bega Rotary, the Chamber, of course, and we got a great prize from Ricky Bloomfield's new music school in Tathra.
1: No one better for someone who started down here so young and has been such an influence all the way through.
0: Yeah, that's right. And so he is building, it's not just a music school, it is also a recording studio. So he's offered us the band, the winning band, Recording Time.
1: Wow, that's big.
0: Isn't that exciting? Now, speaking of bigger bands and Recording Time, I've got something to play for you right now. And it is, let me just find the number. Oh, yep, there it is. I think you'll know this, Glenn. Can I just play you this?

0: go. So you might have picked who that was. That was Matt Prio, our very own Matt Prio, presenter here on Edge, and Johnny Nicholson singing Maddie's song, Beggar Boy. What did you think about that, Glenn?
1: I think that there's no two better representations of Beggar Boys than Maddie and Johnny.
0: They just they're always so happy and like pleased to see you, and just they've always got time for you, right? Those two.
1: Absolutely. And regardless of what your day's like, just walking down the street and seeing them there, it just makes you smile.
0: Yeah.
1: It really does.
0: Yeah. And I noticed the last time I was down there that Johnny has a new guitar.
1: Johnny has got a new guitar, and that was actually passed on to him. We can thank local legend Tony Cullinan, lawyer supreme, who spends a lot of time quietly working with youth in our community.
0: Mm. He would unfortunately come across a few.
1: He does.
0: Who need a little help and hand,
1: a
0: or
1: bit
0: a bit of care and love.
1: Tony's an amazingly giving soul.
0: Mm.
1: And he did some work for our community, and they were able to get together some money, and Tony actually gave Johnny one of his old guitars.
0: Oh, wow.
1: And we're also at the moment talking with one of the guitar manufacturers about trying to get him something else.
0: Oh, okay.
1: Because just to encourage him just to keep going, he's an amazing young man who was just so joyous and pretty well self-taught. He did get some help, but we won't talk about that because I know someone's fairly private about that.
0: Okay.
1: But
0: Maddie's mentoring him a bit, encouraging him and teaching him songs, yeah.
1: And to see, see the two of them out together, it's just wonderful. And Johnny came to he comes to events, which we love. He came down to Callum Champagne's to Grow the Future Garden Party.
0: Yep.
1: And just stood up and did a couple of numbers. Totally off the grid, was magic. And then he came down to the Bega Local Lands Council NAIDOC Day earlier this year, and got up and did a couple of numbers with Dustin Echoes, with Jaddy Lee and Dennis, and just blew the room away. The renditions of Brown Eyed Girl and...